our whole spiritual experience. Favor in every area of your life. Favor in your relationship with God. Whatever it is you're struggling with right now, understand there is a weight of favor upon you that will cause you to break into a level of intimacy that you can only dream about. And many of us have been dreaming. Longing, sighing in our hearts, oh God, please. And God is saying, oh yes, oh God, yes. Favor in your ministry and your calling, because this is the time to revisit our call and say, for such a time as this, I am here on this earth. I am here in the place where I live for such a time as this, for such a community as this, for such a desperate hour as this, I have come. Favor over your church, favor of God on your family, favor upon our children. What that means to me is, beware all prodigals, you are returning. So where the enemy has come and touched our family, be it in sickness, be it in rebellion with our kids, be it in whatever state, there is a vengeance coming that will enable us to reclaim that which is ours. I think there's outrageous favor here for us to connect.

Be creative in your asking for favor. I think God is in a really humorous mood right now. Be creative. Maybe he's looking you right in the eye and saying, there is favor upon favor upon favor upon favor upon favor upon favor upon favor upon favor upon favor upon favor upon favor upon favor upon favor upon favor upon favor. Whatever your current struggles, this is a year of breakthrough. A year of unprecedented, unparalleled favor of God. Grace upon grace, upon grace, upon grace, upon grace, upon grace, upon grace, upon grace, upon grace, upon grace, upon grace. If I think God will want to go eyeball to eyeball with you and dare you bankrupt heaven if you can. And I tell you, if we will live in that place of favor, spirit of revival will come upon us.

0: In 1976, I was 11 years old, and my brother disappeared for half an hour and went down by the riverside. I went down, and basically, I realised somebody was drowning, somebody was struggling for breath. So, being an on-swimmer, I was a bit nervous, but I jumped in the river, and I couldn't get out. Now, I know I grabbed his wrist, but then I blacked out. We got out. How, I don't know. I found myself on the banking, and again, I didn't know anything about first aid, and I was pressing water out of my brother. Now, I can't explain how I knew to do it. I mean, I can only say that it is of God, because it is supernatural. Only God has the power to intervene in situations like this, and, you know, nobody was there at the time. I had a cousin who was 6 years old called Tracy. Now, she was a Christian, and for about 2-3 years she kept telling me about this Jesus. And I remember her saying specifically, it was Jesus that saved you. That to me was like a revelation, you know, Jesus really was real. And if he was real and he'd saved me, then there was a reason why he wanted me. And, you know, I just couldn't help but give my life there and then, you know, to Christ.
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2: From the Sky News Centre at 2, the Prime Minister has invited the leaders of the Conservative and Liberal Democrats to meet later to discuss reforms to social care in England. Andy Burnham will visit a care home where he's expected to say previous governments have failed to tackle the issue. Speaking on Monday, the PM called for everyone to come together.
3: On this issue, no party is in a position where they've got the high ground. We've all failed on this issue over decades. We've all got to work hard to try and find a solution.
2: Kemi Badenoch's unable to attend and will send the Shadow Health Secretary in her place, while Sir Ed Davey will join over Zoom. Four women who were given the wrong ashes for their unborn babies by a fraudulent funeral director in Hull have told a court how he exploited them at their lowest moments. Robert Bush has admitted 67 offences. Jasmine Beverley's stillborn baby Sonny was found in a paper bag on the floor of his funeral home. Speaking in April, she said it was heartbreaking finding out she had the wrong ashes.
4: I made sure I polished every day, and it was a difficult part to hear that that was not who I thought it was.
2: The US military says the IRGC have launched multiple ballistic missiles from Iran on US forces based in the Middle East. US Central Command says all of these were successfully intercepted. Searches continue for survivors after an earthquake struck southern Japan, causing a shopping centre to collapse. The 6.8 magnitude quake hit Kumamoto on Kyushu Island. The Football Supporters Association says FIFA's proposal to set up a private company to run competitions like the World Cup is a new low. Among the potential investors is a hedge fund linked to Donald Trump's family. And England's Amy Hunt just missed out on gold in the 100 metres final at the Commonwealth Games in Glasgow. She finished behind New Zealand's Zoe Hobbs. That's the latest. I'm Faye Rowlands.

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2: I grew up knowing nothing about Christianity, but I met a new friend who was from work, and he started to tell me all about what the Bible really meant. And putting it into everyday language, which was something that I've never really been exposed to before. I had a fairly cold heart towards these things and listened, but it never really went in until 1991, when, even though I wasn't a Christian, God started talking to me. And various events kept on occurring, which confirmed to me that there was a God. It was real.

0: in the end, on the 9th of July 91, I decided, yes, I'm really going to give this a go, and I became a Christian. It's the best decision I ever made. I can honestly say that, the best decision I've ever made.
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It seems that this entire generation has lost its sense of purpose. We build solid houses but cannot construct lasting homes. We are smarter but not wiser, bigger but not stronger. We know more but understand less. We write more books but fail to take the time to read them.

0: algorithms.
1: What are you doing? Where are you going? 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There was a purpose in you being born. It wasn't a mistake that you're here.
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1: Life wasn't intended to be this way, and it can be changed if you just catch a revelation of who God is and what He wants to do in your life.
3: Do you understand that God has a plan for your life, an incredible plan? 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
2: You've only got one life. If you blow this one up, you haven't got another one. This is not a practice.
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2: From the Sky News Centre at 3, the Prime Minister says he's looking to fix England's social care system by finding common ground across party lines. Andy Burnham will visit a care home later and has invited the Conservative and Liberal Democrat leaders to discuss urgent reforms. Jane Townsend, head of the Home Care Association, shares her hopes.
3: All of us to have a choice of quality support when we need it. At the moment, there are large amounts of people who have got unmet need. In order to have a choice, we've got to have decent quality. So we need the services assessed.
2: Kemi Badenoch will send the Shadow Health Secretary in her place, while Sir Ed Davey will join over Zoom. The US military says the IRGC have launched multiple ballistic missiles from Iran on US forces based in the Middle East. US Central Command says all of these were successfully intercepted. Searches continue for survivors after an earthquake struck southern Japan, causing a shopping centre to collapse. The Japanese Prime Minister says 13 people are now believed to have died. At least 170 others have been injured. Our Asia correspondent, Helen Ann Smith, has more.
4: The more provincial the area, and this was a little bit more provincial, is not one of Japan's kind of main cities, if you like. The chances that the buildings are older, that they haven't had quite the same reinforcements, are just higher. And it is perhaps possible that that's what's happened here in this case.
2: The Prime Minister, UEFA and the Football Supporters Association have all come out strongly against FIFA's plans to sell off its competitions. The world governing body wants to seek private investment for events like the World Cup. England's Amy Hunt just missed out on gold in the 100 metres final at the Commonwealth Games in Glasgow. Emmanuel SMA of Cameroon picked up the men's 100 metre title. And a centenarian celebrated her 105th birthday in style, receiving just as many cards to mark the occasion. Mary Davidson-Smith, who lives at a care home in Edinburgh, has already made plans for her next birthday. That's the latest. I'm Faye Rowland.
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0: determined to gain our rightful place in God's world.
1: Very good evening. Welcome along to Breakthrough Nights. Tonight, our theme is revival.

0: I remember 30 years ago when I became a Christian, started following Jesus, there was talk about revival. And there were things happen, things like Toronto Blessing and stuff like that. But in some respects, ever since then, it feels like it's been something we've all been waiting for, but it's never really hit. And but am I right in that? I don't know. I've got a man on the line who knows a lot more than me. He is called Malcolm McDonald. He is the vicar at St. Mary's in Loughton, Essex, and he's written a book called Saturated with God, and it's all about revival. Is revival really possible, particularly in light of a post-pandemic world today and the effects of that? So we're going to be talking to him this evening. Good evening, Malcolm.
1: Hello, nice to be with you.
0: You too. Let me start with what is revival, because it's interesting. You originated from the Hebrides, which experienced a revival in the 40s and 50s. So you've kind of grown up with that there, I guess, in the background to your life ever since. So what have you thought about revival over all those years?
1: Yeah, thank you. I'm originally from Scotland, from the island of Gia, which is spelled G-I-G-H-A. It's just one of the southernmost of the Hebridean islands, just across from the Mull of Kintyre. I like you just said, you know, the last time revival hit the UK was in the Hebrides. And throughout my growing up, and I used to go to conferences on the Isle of Skye and all over the Hebrides, there was always this really profound consciousness of revival. And I used to meet some of the people who'd been converted during that Hebrides Lewis awakening from the 1949 to 52. I can remember when I was a teenager, I would sit in these house meetings after these conferences and have just, honestly, the atmosphere was electrified with the presence of God, and people would be sharing stories. They'd be sharing accounts of how God had saved them during revival. And this made a deep impact on me, even from when I was a teenager. And, you know, I used to listen to a couple of sermons a night, you know, from Duncan Campbell from the Hebrides revival, because it just made a real impression on me. As a teenager, I was part of a church at that time. And I always remember thinking, like, you know, how is it that we get these amazing stories, but when we go to church on Sunday, it doesn't feel like that? And so right from the earliest days of my Christian life, I've always been seeking after some, you know, this sort of sense of God, we want more. We want more than what we're currently experiencing. And I suppose for quite a long time, I've been reflecting on that question. Where is the missing revival? Why haven't we got what could be? And when I look at the church, I think to myself, you know, looking back over not just the Hebrides revival, but other times, you know, in the UK, God has moved incredibly in this nation. So we are currently not hitting those high water marks that we have seen in the past, and how we need that and how we long for that. And so I think for me, meeting many of the people during who've experienced that has probably been what has made the difference for me. I've always read about revival, but when you meet people who've experienced it, there's just something extra about that.

a going of God among his people. In revival, the church, the roadside, the hillside, become places made sacred by the

shall never forget my journey. On the roadside, men were kneeling. Women were crying to God for mercy. God was moving in mighty revival power, and the desert was made to rejoice and

0: Tell me what youth-y revival is, because we have different words that come out. Obviously, there was the Asprey recently in the States, and I think they called it an awakening rather than they called it revival. Awakening seems to be a word that comes up. Excuse me. Sometimes you wonder whether people like to use the word revival because they've had a few things happen in their church type thing. And because we're keen, and it's not wrong that we kind of want to see more of a move of God, but perhaps we're a bit quick to label it as such. What do you see is revival? What should we be looking for?
1: Thank you. I mean, you know, there's quite a number of words that get associated with this, you know, renewal, an outpouring, an awakening. There's loads of, and in one way, we don't mind whatever word is used as long as something happens. But I do think, for me, revival isn't so much, you know, what probably more of our American brothers and sisters are quite sort of happy to use the word revival, as you said, to mean just like a series of great meetings or, you know, some really enthusiastic crowd. And for me, that is not what I'm thinking of for a revival. I mean, I was also around during the Toronto outpouring as well, which was wonderful and was really touched during that time. And I think one of the characteristics I would think of when trying to define this or thinking what it really is, for me, revival isn't just where the church is renewed, but really it's about the community getting transformed. That's what you see in Wales in 1904. That's what you see in the evangelical revivals under Wesley and Whitfield. That's what you see even in the Hebrides revival. You know, people, 75% of the people who became Christians in that awakening, it happened for them before they got into a church building. So it was out on the street, it was in their homes, it was, people describe the presence of God is everywhere. Fishing boats coming in, you know, fishermen would come under a conviction of sin even as they drew into the harbor. You know, there was something about the presence of God in the community that gripped people. And it was, I say to people, you know, if you can imagine the time you felt closest to God, the time where in your life, remember back to a time where the presence of God was very real for you. So to multiply that by 10 and then take it into the street, you know, that for me is a genuine revival. So for me, it's about when the community gets touched. In 1859, there was a tremendous outpouring of the Spirit in the UK across all four nations, actually. They called it the Year of Grace in 1859. 1 million people came to Christ in the UK in that 1 year. For example, in Northern Ireland, the judges were presented with white gloves because there were no cases to try in courts because the influence of the Spirit was so real. Now that is revival. And that's different from just great meetings in church, because I think the thing that's kind of dissatisfied me, much as I love a great worship time and I love, renewal in the church, but we've had, you know, decades of renewal in the church, and yet the world is just carrying on the broad road that leads to destruction, and almost we're not really shifting the dial in the culture. So for me, that's why we so need something more than a renewal, whatever you want to call it. I don't mind, but we need more than just good meetings. We need the power, presence of God in the community.
0: It begs a question then, why have we not seen that very much? Like you mentioned, you reckon the Hebrides one back in the 40s and 50s was the last one in the UK. Some might say that the Jesus movement in the USA was perhaps the last one in the West, and maybe a little bit of that touched over here. But we're talking minimal really in that sense. Why do you think that is?
1: Yeah, I mean, this is really the heart of why I wrote this book called Saturated with God, that's just come out over the summer, because I did ask myself this question, and I spoke about it. I did the early morning Bible teaching at New Wine in 2018, which is where a lot of the book was sort of worked through, you know, the initial stages. You know, where is the missing revival? It has been often prophesied. I mean, constantly we're being told it's around the corner. And I do think that it could become quite frustrating for lots of people to just be told constantly. And I'd rather be honest and just say, we're not experiencing it now. And let's get on with looking at what the Bible says we can do, because God is sovereign in revival, but we can also have some responsibility in prayer or in getting ourselves right with God. There are characteristics of revival, even though I'm sure what happens in the future will be different to what's happened in the past. There are characteristics of it that are similar. So I think, you know, I suppose the analogy that I reflected on in my book was about being saturated with God. And currently we're in a place of being dehydrated. We're in a sort of a world that is without water. In Psalm 63, it says, you know, God, you are my God. Earnestly I seek you. My soul longs for you in a dry and parched land where there is no water, which is a dangerous place to be. And our culture is like a waterless culture spiritually. It is dry, it's dead, it's spiritually desertification has gone on. And that's so sad. You know, our world is lost without God. And I suppose the thing is that in a parched land, we also have a dehydrated church, which again, our church in Jeremiah chapter 2, you know, Jeremiah says, my people have committed two sins. They've forsaken me, the fountain of living waters, and they've dug for themselves broken cisterns that can hold no water. And so in our churches today, you know, where I know that there are great churches and I know there's people who love the Lord and good things are going on, but I suppose the big picture of the church in the UK today is a tough one, and it's a painful one, because as a whole, I suppose there is decline and there is difficulty and there is a lot of challenges and pressure. And there's, to some extent, you know, we haven't always remained as faithful to Jesus as we are called to be. And we've allowed, you know, stuff, sin and stuff to build up in our hearts. And that has dehydrated us. And often we are going forward just on the basis of doing what we can do in terms of self-reliance, doing things in our own strength rather than

It's in these moments of being dismantled, if you like, that God comes and moves. And our culture, our church, our land is in a place where only God can change things and turn things around.

0: Do you think God is allowing things to get darker then in order to bring us to that point where there is a greater cry out to him? Because I've always been amazed, going back to, say, 2008 with the financial crash back then. And you look at, obviously, more recently, pandemic, energy crisis, cost of living, a war in Ukraine. And I kind of look and think, but still there's not much turning to God to find God in the face of all those things. People are more on the streets and with food banks and trying to survive rather than looking to find hope somewhere in God.
1: I completely agree with you. There's a sort of heart preparation that needs to go on. And in Isaiah 40, it says, "In the wilderness, prepare the way for the Lord." And in a way now, I think now this moment we're in right now is a moment for preparation. Because I much as I wish we weren't, I actually not sure we're actually ready for a move of God right now. You know, and because when God reveals himself in his holiness and his love and his glory and his power, you know, I think we need to do some heart preparation to prepare for that. I love how, you know, that Asbury move of God that happened recently was a move of holiness. It was a move of peace in an anxious world and a move of holiness in an impure world. And so, you know, again, my mind goes back to the Hebrides revival where the elder who prayed right at the beginning of that awakening, you know, he prayed, "God, are my hands clean? Is my heart pure?" And Duncan Campbell used to speak a lot about heart preparation for revival. And I think we're in that place. I think things are getting darker, but we've also got to do that spiritual work of seeking God, of repentance, of turning to the Lord, of crying out to him, you know, the 2 Chronicles 7:14 about if my people. Because revival isn't just a given thing. You know, we've also got some responsibility. We can do things to place ourselves, to sort of lean in and posture and prepare for what God wants to do. Or we can be like, as Israel often did, we can be rebellious, we can be kind of hard-hearted and turn away and just go in self-reliance and keep eking out, you know, a trickle instead of the flood that God does promise in his word. I think we are content so often with, you know, ripples rather than rivers. And Leonard Ravenhill used to speak about this in his books, you know, like Why Revival Tarries. He would say things like, "You're only as close to God as you actually want to be," which is a massive challenge to us, but I think is, you know, this isn't a game, is it? You know, we are talking about eternity for millions of people up and down this nation. It's not a game, and it's high stakes. But I do believe we are in this moment of preparation if we take it.
0: Can I ask you a little bit more about that heart preparation within the church then? Because you mentioned in the information sent about your book how you came to a point of accepting your brokenness, your weakness and your fragility. Can you describe that a little bit more, and how much do you think that contributes towards heart preparation?
1: One of the tensions that I try to be or try to write about is, for me, I'm just a local church leader. I wrestle with these things in my own life. I look at the history of revivals and people who've been used of God, and I look at my life and I recognize how much I need God. And I try to be honest. I'm not saying here that I am better than anyone else. My own church is not in revival at the moment, much as I would love it to be. So I look at myself and I see my own needs, and I write about my own journals and how I've at various times, you know, just cried out to God in my own brokenness, my own vulnerability. And I try to be honest about sometimes when I read about revivals and people who've been used of God in the past, you never feel like you match up. You never feel like you're, you know, quite on the same. They always seem to have had it, you know, I don't know, we if we compare ourselves, we always come out short, don't we? And I look at some of those characters, you know, the Wesleys, the Whitfields, the Finneys, the Booths, all these great saints of God. And, you know, someone like Andrew Murray from South Africa, you know, he saw revival. And he wrote a book called, like, Absolute Surrender, for example. And I always feel like, you know, that's what God calls us to. But I reflected on it and I changed it a little bit to, like, full surrender, yes. But there's also, like, a sense of vulnerable surrender, because I know that I'm not perfect, far from it. I've got many things to work on in my heart. I've got plenty of heart preparation to do myself. It's not, you know, I'm conscious of the beam in my own eye before I sort of find a speck in someone else's. And so I do think this is a time for repentance. It's a time for prayer, but it's also a time for us to be honest, and that there are no stainless steel saints out there who are getting everything right. You know, we're all broken. We all need the grace of God. And when I think about some of these learning to live a God-saturated life, none of us have it absolutely. But we're all seeking to aim in that direction. And, you know, part of the book talks about a longing for prayer and holiness and love and sharing the gospel very much at the heart of revival and living for the kingdom and all these great things we do and long to do. But we've got to be honest that none of us are perfect, and God knows that. And God, all the way through the Bible, he's always been using imperfect people. Praise God. All the folks, I don't know if you've read God's Generals, which is, I find, really helpful, because it takes a lot of these characters from church history and it also gives some insight into areas of their life that they also struggled in as well. Some of them weren't easy to live with people. And I find that really helpful. You know, this isn't asking us to somehow become perfect leaders or perfect Christians, and only then God will move in revival. That's not the message at all. I think we just need to be honest. We're not in revival. We need God probably more than we ever thought we did. We are broken and we need God. And it starts from that repentance, from that prayer, from that honesty, I think. There's probably a bit too much. We probably believe too much of our own hype about ourselves, don't we?

0: Do you think we need to almost take our eyes off revival in that sense and more just focus on the day to day?
1: Well, I hear that. I can't disagree with that. I think probably one of the things I write about is, I think when we put our focus on Jesus, we'll get revival. If we have our focus on revival, we'll probably get disappointed. But if it's on Jesus, we'll probably get revival. So I don't want to be one of those like broken records about revival. But I also want us, I think sometimes the church forgets its past. And almost for some people who may be part of great churches, it can feel like this is as good as it gets. And I know it's not as good as it gets because I've read too much and spoken to people who've experienced far more than we're currently getting. So I don't want us to forget that, but I don't want also revival to become, it's not revival itself, it is Jesus. And one of the people I met from the Hebrides described it like this. He said to me, his definition of revival in his village, he said it was like Jesus came to stay in the village. And I thought that's probably one of the best definitions of revival I've ever heard. you know, the revelation of Jesus in the community, leading to hundreds and thousands of people becoming Christians and turning to Christ. You know, that's what we need, isn't it? Whatever we call it, it's okay.
0: I wondered, Breakthrough Nights is also a prayer program. I wonder whether you'd be happy to end with prayer and perhaps just praying for the listeners who are Christians, particularly in terms of how to walk out in these days, holding the tension, if you like, of a world that is in need of seeing a move of God, but equally getting the right focus of how they walk with Jesus themselves.
1: Yeah, I'd love to pray. Thank you. Yeah, Heavenly Father, we want to come to you today, Lord, sincerely and honestly, recognizing your awesome glory and your rich in love. And Father, we thank you that you have called us for this time that we live in. Lord God Almighty, would you come and prepare our hearts for what you want to do in an outpouring of the Holy Spirit on this nation. Jesus, would you look on our lives, and sincerely we come to cry out to you, Lord. Give us that spirit of repentance, a spirit of prayer, a new heart, Lord, a new dream of what you can do in our day and in our time. Father, for everyone who's listening to this tonight, we pray, awaken a dream for our cities, our villages, our rural communities. Lord, wherever we live, our streets and our neighborhoods, Lord, may we dream the dreams of the kingdom, of what God can do for hundreds or thousands of people becoming Christians, for the power of the Spirit breaking out in miracles and in signs and wonders. Lord, we pray for salvation in our communities. We pray, oh God, for the lost to be found, for the sick to be healed, for those who are far away to be brought home. Oh Lord, send the Spirit powerfully into our communities. Prepare our hearts, Lord, make us ready. In the wilderness, prepare the way for the Lord. And we pray, oh God, that in all of our homes and lives and communities, Lord, thank you that you come where you're wanted. And Lord, we pray we would want you, Lord, in our homes, in our schools, Father, in our workplaces, in our streets and neighborhoods. We cry out, Father, for transformation in our communities and in our land. And begin with us, we pray, oh God. Begin with us. Cleanse our hearts. Renew our hearts. Lead us to prayer. Lead us, Father, to holiness. Lead us, Lord, more into your heart of love. And in the name of Jesus, we pray for the revelation of Jesus in the UK. The revelation of Jesus in our communities, Lord. for your glory and for the sake of the lost, we pray in Jesus' name. Amen.
0: Amen. Malcolm McDonald's book, Saturated with God, is out now. Malcolm, it's been lovely to talk with you on Breakthrough Nights. Thank you very much for joining us.
1: Pleasure. Thank you so much.

started with Petra and their song Sen Revival, Start With Me, and we ended there with Purify My Heart. The focus that we should have is on ourselves, on our relationship with Jesus. Are we allowing him full access to transform us into his likeness? If so, who knows what he might use us for? And who knows what he might do in our day with a church who is as surrendered to him as possible. Good night. God bless.

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2: From the Sky News Centre at 4, Andy Burnham's pledged to put everything he's got to fixing adult social care in England as he extends an invite to party leaders to work with him. He's asked leaders of the Conservatives and Liberal Democrats to meet to discuss the issue. He'll also visit a care home where he'll say governments have failed to tackle reforms in the past. But he isn't the first Prime Minister to promise to fix the system.
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4: Social care without removing the fear of losing everything to pay for social care.
5: This government of service will begin the hard yards of fixing, including on social care.
2: Searches continue for survivors after an earthquake struck southern Japan, causing a shopping centre to collapse. The Japanese Prime Minister says 13 people are now believed to have died. More than 33 million illicit cigarettes have been seized from local retail outlets in the UK in the past year. It's part of an operation led by Trading Standards and HMRC. Prime Minister Andy Burnham has hit out at FIFA's plans to sell off some ownership of its competitions, including the World Cup. He says football belongs to the people, not investors, after the governing body announced it's going to seek private investment. Our sports correspondent Rob Harris has details about the lead investor group.
6: The CEO of Thrive Eternal is Josh Kushner. He is the brother of Donald Trump's son-in-law, Jared Kushner. And this will raise further questions about the links between Gianni Infantino and Donald Trump.
2: UEFA isn't ruling out a boycott of FIFA events. Firefighters in France are braced for a sharp rise in temperatures. Hundreds of thousands of people have already been forced to flee their homes. And amber heat health alerts take effect in parts of England later this morning. It's the fourth time this summer temperatures have soared to heatwave levels. Highs of 35 degrees are expected in the southeast today. That's the latest. I'm Faye Rowlands.
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There was one particular time concerning my mother when she eventually took her own life. I just found her. She'd taken tablets because of how she felt. And amidst a whole range of emotions, there's a whole turmoil of guilt, of anger, of fear that I would do the same thing because others in the family had done that. And a total sense that I'd failed her, which caused me great distress and worry and really made me question my faith in

0: show me that this had happened because she had made that decision. It wasn't my fault. And through very dark and difficult days, he brought me through again into a very living and vibrant faith. And I'm just so grateful to him that in my times of stress and hardship, which come whether we're Christian or not, he's faithful.
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0: you haven't been here before, then you need to expect an encounter with God. 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
3: Do you know him? I don't mean about him. Not a word you've read in a book or a line you heard in a sermon. Have you experienced him? The relentless tenderness. The love that is never based on our performance. The love that knows no shadow of alteration or change. Have you allowed yourself to be loved in your brokenness? Right now, not after you get your act together, but now, wounded, frightened, tilting toward despair. Come now, depressed, covered with shame, guilt, anxiety, fear. And Jesus, I'll meet you right where you live and love you as you are, not as you should be.
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3: From the Sky News Centre at 5, the Prime Minister has invited the leaders of the Conservative and Liberal Democrats to meet later to discuss reforms to social care in England. Andy Burnham will visit a care home where he's expected to say previous governments have failed to tackle the issue. Speaking on Monday, the PM called for everyone to come together.
4: On this issue, no party is in a position where they've got the high ground. We've all failed on this issue over decades. We've all got to work hard to try and find a solution.
3: We're told Kemi Badenoch's unable to attend and will send the Shadow Health Secretary in her place, while Sir Ed Davey will join over Zoom. Searches continue for survivors after an earthquake struck southern Japan, causing a shopping centre to collapse. The Japanese Prime Minister says 13 people are now believed to have died. French firefighters are in a race against time to contain wildfires, with temperatures expected to rise sharply. 4,000 more people have been evacuated from the Lacanau region near Bordeaux. Officials have told holidaymakers to stay away from the area. Yulia Kirilenko saw the flames while flying to southern France.
5: It was pretty terrifying just seeing the whole picture even from a plane, because the smoke was just so thick that I initially even thought it was just the fog. We saw pieces of ashes just flowing in the air, and it was really scary.
3: Meanwhile, amber heat health alerts take effect in parts of England later this morning. Highs of 35 degrees Celsius are expected in the southeast today. The Prime Minister, UEFA and the Football Supporters Association have all come out strongly against FIFA's plans to sell off its competitions. The world governing body wants to seek private investment for events like the World Cup. And we're apparently now just as likely to turn to Netflix as we are the BBC when deciding what to watch. An Ofcom survey suggests the streaming platforms become the first choice for 26% of TV viewers. That's the latest. I'm Faye Rowland.
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0: I believe in God because I really believe that he made it possible for me to believe. I suppose that's a new slant in a way. But I do remember that Jesus asked his friends once a question, and he said, "Who do you really think I am?" And one of them said, "You're Christ, God's Son." And Jesus said to him, "Well, you're right, but you wouldn't actually have known that unless God, my Father, had shown it to you." So this idea that we don't understand until God shows us is everywhere, actually, in the Bible. I suppose you could say to that, "Well, bully for you, pull up the ladder, Jack. Mustn't it be great to be on the inside?" But Jesus didn't actually see it like that. His line was, "Well, God's got his arms open wide to welcome. It's your unwillingness to come that's the real problem." We're told that God is against the proud and those who think they don't need him, and yet he's on the side of humble people who come to him and say that they feel they can't come to faith unless God shows them how to do it. But I suppose you'd expect that from God, really, wouldn't you?
1: Listen and believe.
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It's Good Friday. This is what it's all about. This is our hope tonight. This is the reason we have a song. This is the reason that all over the earth today, believers gather and remember the cross. So I would just love to fill this place. I know it's a new song, but I would just love to fill this place with that. Just that He is worthy one more time, if we could. And just, we join the angels tonight. We join the saints, all those who've gone before us. And we join them tonight in saying that He is worthy. Only one name worthy. So can we just fill this room with this praise tonight? Come on, church.

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1: 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From the Sky News Centre at 6. The Prime Minister is to hold a cross-party meeting to discuss adult social care in England later, promising to put everything he's got into fixing the system. Andy Burnham says governments of the past have failed to do it. Both the Conservatives and Lib Dems have accepted the invitation, but Kemi Badenoch's unable to attend. Here's our chief political correspondent, John Craig.
2: Conservative source has told Sky News if Burnham was serious about working cross-party, he would have given us more than 18 hours notice for a 30-minute meeting during recess. It's almost like it's only being done for show.
1: Nigel Farage has hit out at Mr. Burnham for ignoring Reform UK. Meanwhile, the PM's joined criticism of FIFA's plans to sell stakes in the World Cup to private companies, saying football does not belong to investors. European governing body UEFA and even disgraced former FIFA boss Sepp Blatter have also expressed anger. Rescuers are still searching for survivors after an earthquake in Japan that's killed at least 13 people. A shopping centre's partially collapsed in the city of Kumamoto. The country's Prime Minister is Sanae Takeuchi.
3: There are people who are still waiting for help, and it's a race against time. We will go all out to find and rescue as many people as we can.
1: Green leader Zach Polanski says he made a mistake over a social media image, but he's refused to apologise to Nigel Farage. He shared an Instagram post showing a T-shirt bearing a guillotine and the words, "We're only making plans for Nigel." We're being warned about dangerous travel adapters being sold online. Electrical Safety First says it bought 14 devices from retailers and all failed basic testing. And England sprinter Amy Hunt just missed out on gold in the 100 metres final at the Commonwealth Games in Glasgow. That's the latest. I'm Tanya Snuggs.
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Morning by morning, O Lord, you hear my voice. Morning by morning, I lay my requests before you and wait in expectation.

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8: From the Sky News Centre at 7, Andy Burnham's promising to finally fix the adult social care crisis in England and will hold a virtual meeting with the Conservatives and Lib Dems later. But he isn't the first Prime Minister to promise to tackle the problem.
9: We are proposing the right funding model for social care.
10: Social care without removing the fear of losing everything to pay for social care.
11: This government of service will begin the hard yards of fixing, including on social care.
8: But Reform's Nigel Farage has hit out at Mr. Burnham for not inviting anyone from his party to the talks. Meanwhile, the Prime Minister, UEFA, and even disgraced former President Sepp Blatter have expressed anger at FIFA's plans to sell off stakes in the World Cup to a private company and seek commercial investment. Andy Burnham's made his views clear in a social media post.
12: Football does not belong to investors. It belongs to the people who fill the stands, who stand on the touchlines week in, week out, rain or shine. The World Cup is not a product. It is the greatest competition in the world, and it was never anyone's to sell.
8: Japan says it's a race against time to rescue potential survivors of yesterday's strong earthquake. At least 13 people have died and others are trapped inside a shopping centre in Kumamoto. The Green Party leaders refused to apologise to Nigel Farage despite admitting a mistake over a social media image. Zach Polanski says he inadvertently shared a picture which shows a T-shirt with a guillotine and the phrase, "We're only making plans for Nigel." England sprinter Amy Hunt has just missed out on gold in the 100 metres final at the Commonwealth Games in Glasgow. She took silver with a time of 10.98 seconds. And we're apparently now just as likely to turn to Netflix as we are the BBC when deciding what to watch. An Ofcom survey suggests the streaming platform has become the first choice for 26% of viewers. That's the latest. I'm Tanya.
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Manchester-based musician and artist Jonathan Ogden returns with the album Day. His latest release represents a shift from the grief of losing his parents to hope and renewal. 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

Jesus said, "Let your light shine before others, that they may see your good deeds and glorify your Father in heaven." That means that even the simplest of kindness carries the weight of something eternal. No matter your background, kindness is a language we all understand. Your one act of kindness could be someone's answer

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1: 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Definitely.

Imbruglia sings of the joy when a new man whom she adores comes into her life. Predictably, in this generation of disposable relationships, pretty soon the romance sours and she's left feeling empty and disillusioned.

There's an old saying that you can't be disillusioned unless you suffer first from an illusion. Natalie sings, I should have seen just what was there and not some holy light. We live in a generation that has tried to replace religion with romantic love, complete with its wonderful euphoric moments, tragic letdowns and entrancing illusion. Romantic love can never replace divine love. We need a bigger dream and vision to sustain our fragile

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3: From the Sky News Centre at 8. The Prime Minister's to hold a cross-party meeting to discuss adult social care in England later, promising to put everything he's got into fixing the system. Andy Burnham says previous governments have failed. Both the Conservative and Lib Dems have accepted the invitation, but Kemi Badenoch's unable to attend is our chief political correspondent, John Craig.
4: Conservative source has told Sky News if Burnham was serious about working cross-party, he would have given us more than 18 hours' notice for a 30-minute meeting during recess. It's almost like it's only being done for show.
3: Nigel Farage has hit out at Mr. Burnham for ignoring Reform UK. Meanwhile, the PM's joined criticism of FIFA's plans to sell stakes in the World Cup to private companies, saying football does not belong to investors. European governing body UEFA and even disgraced former FIFA boss Sepp Blatter have also expressed anger. Rescuers are still searching for survivors after an earthquake in Japan that's killed at least 13 people. A shopping centre's partially collapsed in the city of Kumamoto. The country's Prime Minister is Sanae Takayuchi.
5: There are people who are still waiting for help, and it's a race against time. We will go all out to find and rescue as many people as we can.
3: Green leader Zach Polanski says he made a mistake over a social media image, but he's refused to apologise to Nigel Farage. He shared an Instagram post showing a T-shirt bearing a guillotine and the words, "We're only making plans for Nigel." We're being warned about dangerous travel adapters being sold online. Electrical Safety First says it bought 14 devices from retailers and all failed basic testing. And almost one in six UK adults admit finding credit card repayments a burden every month. Step Change Debt Charity says that's the equivalent of more than 8 million people. That's the latest. I'm Tanya Snuggs.
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6: Hi, my name's Emma.
7: My name's Rob, and welcome to another episode of Hope and the City. So it's our podcast. We're in our second series where we've been reflecting on real life issues that many of us face, and not shying away from how difficult that can be, but bringing that into the realm of hope.
6: Yeah. In the last two episodes, we've had some really amazing guests, haven't we?
7: We have.
6: First of all, we have Malcolm Duncan, who talked his journey through Good Grief. That was his book. It was kind of based on his book, Good Grief, that I'd read back along. And then we've also had Brian and Simon that came in and talked to us about their journey with PTSD. It's just been, it was an amazing interview.
7: Two pretty hefty interviews, weren't they? And really getting into real and raw stuff. But again, hope just shooting through the whole thing, parading the whole thing. And I was listening to Malcolm's story, listening back to it this morning before we talked, and thinking, wow, you know, that man really has been through it.
6: Yeah.
7: And he has been on a journey to lead him to a place of hope, despite losing, is it five or six family members? I can't remember.
6: I almost, because there were so many.
7: There's so many,
6: I almost, and even he quipped about that, I think, in the interview, didn't he? He said they're like, Which death was that one? Because there were so many.
7: So many.
6: Yeah, I want to say five or seven.
7: But still on a journey.
6: Yes.
7: He's been on a journey to a place of hope, a new normal, I think, as he called it. It will never be the same.
6: Yeah.
7: And he's still journeying. And that was something that we picked up from Simon and Brian, wasn't it?
6: Yeah, absolutely. Absolutely. It was also that sense of and with. I think it was the and with that came through.
7: Explain
6: on both.
7: That.
6: Okay, so I think I'd always thought of things as a bit of an either or. So like we leave something behind and we move into something new. But what came through with both of their journeys actually was that you can hold whatever has happened in contention with how you're living now. So it's an and with rather than an either or. It's not about leaving that completely behind. It's about holding both. And I found that really powerful. So I was thinking obviously about Malcolm and his grief journey, and his either or was actually like, I can feel really sad and I can really miss that person, but I can still live and have good times today. And I can do that in contention with each other. And the same with Simon. I mean, Simon talked about some horrific experiences that he'd had.
7: War zone, body remains, various things, which absolutely. He can't unsee.
6: No. But how do you then... So his PTSD was talking about the things that triggered him to have a response. But in terms of the memories, he's always going to have those memories. Like you say, you can't erase them. But there's a contention that can be had. There's a balance to be had where he can live with that and live now as well, still holding those things.
7: And that's what's new.
6: Yes, yeah, yeah. So I found that really amazing, actually. That really stood out to me, that and with. I found that so powerful, you know, that so much happens to people during their lives and it shouldn't be dismissed. We can learn to live with it in a contention.
7: I mean, we didn't plan to talk about it, but beforehand you were sharing, you might not want to talk about it, but it's would have been James's birthday this week.
6: Yes,
7: and you were saying, you know, it's been a few years.
6: Yeah.
7: Does that feel different, his being birthday, getting the family together? You said some things feel getting together as a four.
6: Yes.
7: Do you get used to that?
6: So we went out for a meal on Friday, the four of us, because I'm actually... unfortunately I'm away this week while it's James's birthday, but we went out and did a family meal on Friday, and we've always, right from the beginning, we always said we would celebrate his birthday. The first year was really hard. It was hollow, I think is the only way I could describe it. We went for this meal on his birthday. It was a Sunday afternoon and we went to a place in the Royal William Yard and we were just like, well, it felt like we were eating cardboard, and there was just tears, and it was really hard. But last year we went out and it was his birthday on the Monday, I think, and at the beginning of the week, and we went out and we actually felt like we celebrated that we had him, and it certainly felt a lot more again like that this time when we did it. Like, it's, you know, like, praise God, we had James for 21 years, you know, thank you that we had him for 21 years. So while it does feel really emotional and I feel quite teary about it, should be that time when he's here and we're celebrating, there is a contention to be had of like, yes, we really miss him, but yes, we're living and we're going to enjoy life. We have to continue to, we want to continue to enjoy life. And there's a contention to be had. And I was saying, we went out for a meal for the first time in January. So that's 2.5 years after James died. And after being a family of five, going out as a family of four, it felt like there was a big hollow hole in the middle, and we were like all holding hands around it, around this big void, trying to like say that we were having a good time. We were doing nice things, but it just didn't feel natural. But actually, from January and then the time since, and for this meal that we had on Friday, all of a sudden it feels like, yes, it feels like we are a unit. It feels like we found a new way. So of course we miss James in that, but we continue to be a family and have nice times as well, so without feeling guilty. Right this way.

0: you're not dishonoring the person mm-hmm. that you lose by moving on. You're not moving mm-hmm. on from them, but you are moving on with all the things that have happened. And, or put another way, you're not honouring them by wallowing for the rest of your life because you have the life to live. And that is something, Simon mentioned that, didn't he?
1: Yeah.
0: You know, I've got little kiddies. You know, life doesn't stop because of everything that's happened to me.
1: Mm.
0: And I think that's really important. And I think that's happening wider in society, that people are being brought to that point of realisation. It's been very difficult for us, I think, in this country, across the world, with COVID, then all the fallout from COVID afterwards, how difficult that's been.
1: Yeah.
0: Employment figures are down in Plymouth, aren't they?
1: Yes.
0: And I think, and there's a mental health crisis and young people don't have, there's not much money around young people. So it feels like we've got to a bit of a crossroads or fork in the road for many people where they can just stop and we can lament and we can grieve and think and just say and wallow actually probably quite unhealthily and say, you know, isn't life rubbish and everything. But I think for some of us, we need to say, yes.
1: Yeah.
0: Yes, it has been rubbish. And in some ways, we're moving on with some of that rubbish, but we are moving on.
1: Yeah. But equally, I mean, Malcolm
0: rebuilding.
1: Said, yeah, rebuilding. I mean, equally, Malcolm said, there are times as well of lament. There are times to wallow.
0: Yes.
1: So he talked about like anniversaries and things like that, didn't he? And he said that is a time to wallow and that's okay because we have to revisit those places.
0: But the overall theme is rebuilding.
1: Yeah.
0: Rebuilding and moving on with, like you've said, all the things that have happened. Mm-hmm. It reminds me of a song by, perhaps I'm jumping ahead too fast now, but I remember there was Bastille were a band. They are a band.
1: Yeah.
0: But they did a great song called Pompeii.
1: Oh, I love it.
0: Do you like that song?
1: Yeah, I love
0: that song.
1: I
0: remember once singing it out of my window and recording myself because I had a bit of a, I picked up a bit of a message in it. It's actually quite explicit. If you listen to the words, go back and listen to Pompeii by Bastille. But I think I'd been singing too long before I got to the chorus that most people listening to it had turned off my video, my recording, before I actually got to the point that I was trying to get to. But there's a bridge or middle eight in it where it says, where do we begin our rubble or our sin? Where do we begin our rubble or our sin? And it's a really interesting point because we want to rebuild our lives. Well, I hope there are people out there listening who don't just want to wallow, but they do want to rebuild. Where do you begin? Do you begin with all of this rubble? And it is easy to jump back into getting things right. I remember rebuilding my life in many respects after my time with addiction. But some of those early decisions I made were getting me into just as much trouble because they were impulsive, because they were coming from a place of trying to outweigh all the bad things I'd done with a load of good things. I'm not saying those motives are always wrong. But actually the first thing, and perhaps sin, it's the right word, but it's people might have it, the connotation wrong in their mind. I guess what that little bit is saying is, where do we begin? Let's bring it all to God.
1: Yes.
0: Because sin is separation from God, isn't it?
1: Yeah.
0: And
1: it's anything.
0: It's self-sufficiency. I've got this. It's all down
1: it's
0: to
1: heart,
0: me.
1: It's a heart, heart attitude,
0: issue.
1: Isn't
0: I'm turned
1: it?
0: Away from God.
1: I can do it by myself.
0: Before we get onto the rubble, let's go back to God. And bring him all the rubble and say, where do you want me to begin? Where are you going to point me to? Because you can't sort everything out overnight. You can't sort out years of grief. You can't sort out all the wreckage of, for me, 14 years of active addiction.
1: PTSD for Simon and Brian.
0: You can't, exactly. And you, interestingly, were led with some of your friends recently to a bit in the Bible where they're in a rebuilding project, aren't they? And it's actually the context of it, for people who don't know the Bible story too well, but there was a big grand temple in the Old Testament, which was their meeting point with God, where they would go to meet with God before they then went back and getting on with their lives. But that had all been wiped out, the temple had been destroyed. And God calls back a few of them and says, we're going to rebuild it. We're going to rebuild that. So people who are more familiar with the Bible or people who just want to look it up online, it's Nehemiah, which isn't a name that you hear every day. And there's a great chapter, chapter 4 in it. I don't know if we want to read a couple of verses from it, but then maybe you can reflect on some of the stuff that you and your friends are going on to. What does a rebuilding project look like where you can't deal with it all at the same time? excuse me, and you can't deal with it all on your own.
1: Yeah, absolutely. So I went to the story behind it. I was at a ladies' retreat just recently and somebody spoke about the half wall. So the wall here was rubble, but it was a half wall and there's gaps in the wall. And actually there's a wall that can be completed. So God's commissioning us to finish our wall, which is to live our lives.
0: Yes.
1: Yeah, to live our lives to the best of his plan for us. You know, he's got this amazing plan for us. And do we want to be part of that really? Or do we just want to sit with a half finish? So it was an amazing talk that we had on it. And one of the things that stood, or a couple of things that stood out, was that the gaps in the walls, people stood together in the gaps in the walls.
0: Yes.
1: And that was really powerful, actually, that we're not designed to do this alone. We don't have to build out of our rubble alone. And even when people felt under attack, and I think this was the big bit, when people felt under attack, then actually they blew... Did they blew a
0: horn? A trumpet to bring everyone back together.
1: Yeah, to support them, to defend them.
0: In one place.
1: Yeah.
0: Where you hear the trumpet, it says here, I'm just reading it.
1: Yeah.
0: And where you hear the trumpet, let's all gather there.
1: Yeah.
0: Because our God will fight for us.
1: Yes.
0: So everyone's sent out. And this is this rebuilding project. Mm-hmm. In one sense, we all have our own lives, our own families, our own bits of the wall in this human project to get society going and our jobs and everything. And we all have a unique purpose in that. I mean, that itself is a wonderful thing to think about.
1: Yeah.
0: So, well, if I don't do my bit, then how does that affect the collective? So actually, all of us are called to crack on because we matter. We've got dignity as human beings.
1: And if there's a gap in the wall, then the city's not protected.
0: No, one gap. We can all do our work, but if a couple of people can't be bothered, there's a gap in the wall. So actually, we have a collective responsibility, don't we, to do the bit that we've been asked to do.
1: Yeah, yeah.
0: But not on our own, as it said here. They were sent back to the wall. Some to the work and some on their backs with a weapon. So just as many people were doing the work as people were offering them support.
1: Yeah.
0: I haven't put that a particularly clear way, but there were just as many people dedicated to supporting the work as there was doing it.
1: Yes. Yes.
0: Wow. So if whatever we're engaged in, whether it be rebuilding our family, rebuilding our work, we need people who've got our backs in that. And actually, what the principle here is that that support needs to be just as present as the work we're doing.
1: I mean, it's that old phrase, isn't it? No man's an island.
0: Yeah. Who's got your back?
1: Yeah.
0: I think we're probably, those are little expressions, probably a lot of our expressions today come from scripture.
1: Proverbs and scripture.
0: Who's got your back?
1: Yeah.
0: And that's key. But it's somebody that you're doing the work. So you're focused on what you're doing. Yeah. You're just trusting that they do have your back because you don't know what's behind you. So we need people looking for our blind spots, asking if we're okay, praying for us and checking in with us.
1: Encouraging us.
0: And being proactive.
1: Yeah.

0: taking a voyage of discovery. This is Cross Rhythms Plymouth.
1: Abby Gamboa and Aidan King have collaborated on the exceptional and almost spontaneous release, Throwing Paint.
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1: Written and recorded in just 6 days, it's an unvarnished and refreshingly honest

0: result is a beautiful collision bringing together two unique voices.
1: Here's my love note, can you hear it?
0: Don't miss it. Throwing Paint by Abby Gamboa and Aidan King.

0: I've met up with a guy after church yesterday. He'd shared something with me a year ago, a real pressure on his family through a behavioural pattern that he'd got stuck in.
1: Yeah.
0: And bear in mind, it'd been a year since we talked about it. I went up to him afterwards and I said, mate, do you remember you shared something with me a year ago? How's that been going? And he sort of paused and he looked at me and I could see it's a bit teary-eyed. So obviously things hadn't totally sorted themselves out. Yeah. And he went, thanks for asking, mate.
1: Wow.
0: So actually that support that he'd reached out for support in the first place, perhaps God had prompted me to take that seriously and check back in with him.
1: Yes.
0: And I'm not sure how many other people he'd been speaking about it to over that last year. Yeah. So if we have been asked to be support at some point in the past, it might be a time just to check in. Yes. I think you've got to do that in the right way. You're not checking up.
1: No.
0: You're checking in.
1: Checking in. And that can come across in a practical sense of showing interest, can't it? Like you've just said, you've shown interest in that guy. Not did you, but how's it?
0: Yeah.
1: How's it?
0: Checking in, not checking up.
1: Yeah, absolutely. Absolutely. One of the other things as well, thinking about Nehemiah 4, is I'm an overthinker. So I think about things. I am a real overthinker. Yeah. And I sometimes,
0: welcome to the club.
1: And I struggle with the battle of the mind, you know, like thoughts and things. And so, you know, if I'm in a particularly strong place and I'm doing okay, you know, I can deflect them pretty quickly. But if I'm feeling quite vulnerable or emotional or there's something going on or there's a gap in my wall, those thoughts come in and they can land and they begin to manifest. I suppose like intrusive thoughts, you might call it.
0: I know, the wall's been breached.
1: Yeah. And like we let them land and then I can get in a bit of a, do you call it, where you predict that it's going to be...
0: Yeah, catastrophizing.
1: That's the word.
0: Yes.
1: That's the word, yeah.
0: It's a kind of overwhelm. It's a kind of overwhelm.
1: And I start to consider that, oh, it might turn out like this or it might turn out like that. Or I'm starting to think that those are the journeys.
0: It's almost as if we're not all of our thoughts of our own.
1: Yes.
0: That we have an enemy.
1: Yes, absolutely.
0: We'll come back to that.
1: Yeah, absolutely. But there was something in Nehemiah 4 that I found really interesting. And I was thinking about the bit where it says, we prayed to our God and posted a guard day and night to meet this threat. And I thought, actually, you know, we need to pray against like intrusive thoughts. So there's words in this that actually are beneficial to this. So then in verse 13, it says, therefore, I stationed some of the people behind the lowest points of the wall at the exposed places, posting them by families with their swords, spears and bows. And actually, that's where, you know, it's Ephesians, isn't it? We talk about the armour of God.
0: So later on in the Bible, quite a lot that happens literally in the wars in the Old Testament get used as an analogy, a metaphor for what we do.
1: Yeah.
0: And actually, Scripture is called the sword of the Spirit, isn't it?
1: Yes.
0: The truth is actually, what a powerful weapon.
1: Yeah.
0: When all those things are in your mind, you can just go, well, if the truth says this, boom, it shines a light on it all.
1: Yeah.
0: And some of those mind enemies scatter.
1: That's it, absolutely. And just to build up that resistance to those, when we're saying about guard yourself, we're saying, well, let's build up a resistance to
0: guard
1: those
0: your heart
1: negative
0: and mind.
1: Thoughts. Yeah, absolutely.
0: And day and night. Amazing how much the language in Nehemiah chapter 4 is about day and night.
1: Yeah, totally.
0: I think about Psalm 4, it says, you know, you help me lie down.

0: Judith them, remember the Lord is great and awesome and will fight for your families, your sons, your daughters, your wives and your homes. And, you know, that's like stand your ground, stand your ground. Like God's given you, stand your ground.
1: Read that verse again.
0: Okay, so
1: because I think for people listening, that's a little declaration that they might be able to say about their own families and what they're facing, because this is truth. Do you want to share that
0: absolutely.
1: Again?
0: Absolutely. So it's the second part of verse 14. So it's Nehemiah 4, verse 14, second part. Don't be afraid of them. That's the threats. Remember the Lord, who is great and awesome and fights for your families and your sons and your daughters, your wives, husbands and your homes.
1: Come on.
0: I just think that's, stand your ground.

0: the context of rebuilding, the rebuilding project in the Bible, and I think in our lives, the context is here is that they have opposition from the outset. So I've spent a lot of time, you know, in my life and with other people who are in a rebuilding phase. And then something bad happens quite early doors, or there's some naysayers, or someone comes from their past and sort of reminds them of who you really are. Who do you think you are trying to move on? Really discouraging.
1: Yeah.
0: Let's just say from the beginning, if you are in a rebuilding project, expect opposition.
1: Yeah.
0: And in fact, take that opposition as an indicator that you are on a worthwhile journey, that this rebuilding project actually has significance.
1: Yes.
0: Because that's the context we're given, is that as soon as something worthwhile is being built, is in progress, is in process, it will not be long before the opposition comes. Yeah. So you have a choice about how you receive that opposition.
1: Yeah.
0: Our encouragement would be confirmation you're on the right track. That doesn't mean we don't listen to criticism, which can be discouraging.
1: Yeah.
0: We're not suggesting people go, nope, I'm my own man, I'm a, you know, we're not saying that.
1: No.
0: Listen, because actually there might be something valid about what they're saying. But if it is simply opposition, discouragement, don't let it stop you.
1: Yeah.
0: See it as confirmation that this is a God.

0: God-given pattern. Mm. He's reminding us, whenever you rebuild, if it's worthwhile, it'll be worth a battle and probably will require one.
1: Yeah, absolutely. Absolutely. So then also, it's on the second part, isn't it, of chapter 4 here in Nehemiah. And it talks about working together to protect and rebuild the kingdom and calling for one another. And I guess in that, that's that sense of drawing on people that are going to encourage you as you rebuild, who, like we said earlier, have got your back. I mean, it reminds me as well, we did the showcase, didn't we? The Cross Rhythm showcase.
0: We did a live podcast version, didn't we? Yeah, we did.
1: Along with other guests and things as well. And it was really good. But just, you'd had on your heart at that point. And just for people that haven't perhaps seen or heard the showcase, explain about the trees.
0: I'll give the analogy and then you can share how you also interpreted it in terms of a corporate nature. Mm-hmm. When we use the word corporate, we just mean a body of people all together. So we're moving on. We're talking about opposition, aren't we? We're rebuilding opposition. And we were just coming out from, I say, the winter months. We're sat here now. I'm in a T-shirt. End of March. You've just made the comment I'm slightly too warm. But typically in Plymouth, we have storms from... Actually, this has been a dry winter, but that's a pretty separate question. Typically it rains and we get about 10 to 20 storms come through from October to March. It feels like a long winter, doesn't it? It's a five, six month winter. And the typical pattern, the marks of it, is we get a lot of, we're southwest.
1: Wet and windy.
0: 60, 70 mile an hour winds often come through.
1: Grey and it's like,
0: We haven't had that many, but this winter we had two big storms and they hit on the southwest coast before anywhere else. And there was a lot of trees down. And I thought, reflecting on the Bible, being rooted and established in love, roots, it's a great little bit of the Bible, that Ephesians chapter 3, which we can read that, being rooted and established in love, which is about just remembering God's love and being in loving relationships with others, not romantic, but loving.
1: Loving, caring.
0: Loving, caring, supportive relationships. That actually, when the wind blows on a tree, and this is what people who know much about trees will tell you, is that if, let's say, the wind's coming across from the left, the tree will send out its roots on that side of the tree a little bit further every time the wind gusts.
1: Wow.
0: So it's stretching out its root the same direction that the wind's coming from to counterbalance it, to make it stronger. And as it stretches them out, it strengthens and it strengthens them as well. So it reaches them out and it strengthens them. So actually, in the process of the tree being buffeted by the winds, it's actually becoming stronger for future storms.
1: Yeah.
0: Which is an incredible thought that's how nature works.
1: Yeah.
0: That the very process that could topple the tree is the thing that makes it stronger.
1: Mm.
0: But then I thought, but there are lots of trees blown over. So obviously that's not universally given that every tree is getting stronger. Some are getting weakened by the storm. But again, in the natural life, it depends on what it's reaching down into. Mm-hmm. If it's good soil or if it's just very rocky underneath, it simply can't stretch its roots any further.
1: No.
0: And it's going to be shallow rooted and it's going to blow over. Because Honock Knoll Green up the road from us in Plymouth, there is an enormous tree that blew down. An enormous tree. And actually, if we use that as an analogy for society of what's happened over the last 6 months, we do see some big trees coming down, you know, big clothing brands coming down, big celebrities or people we thought were
1: held
0: them in high regard. They're being blown over. They're being exposed for what they really were. But actually, if when the wind blows, we just go deeper into our dependence on God, realizing, taking it as an indicator, wow, this is almost too much. Therefore, it can't all rest on me. I need to pray more. I need to get into this more. I need to get into this community stuff more, as well as scripture, just on my own. Then actually we can be the trees. They're getting stronger rather than we're being weakened by the storm. So that's a decision. One more thing. Those root systems are getting bigger to strengthen it. But what are the root systems also used for? Drawing up the nutrients it needs for the tree to flourish. So the picture that we had, that we finished on, although that you've developed it further, we'll come on to that in a minute, is that in the process of becoming stronger, that it's the very same process that is enabling that tree to have a bigger root system, to draw up more nutrients, that when the right season comes, it will bear more fruit.
1: Mm.
0: And what we mean by fruit, when we're talking about a tree, the analogy is, for us, it's fruits of character. It's going to make us more joyful, even more peaceful, even more loving in the future, but also more effective. The Bible also talks about our fruit being effective, will be more effective in our families, more effective in our workplaces, more productive in many places.
1: Yeah.

0: I was just going to come back to your nutrients, actually, as you were saying about those roots that were going further down. I was just thinking they're nutrients that would be reached and soil that would be reached that wouldn't have been reached without the storm.
1: Without the roots having to stretch further.
0: So there's more that we receive in the reaching down that we wouldn't. I mean, nobody wants the storms, do they?
1: Nobody wants a storm in their lives. For good.
0: But we actually reach places, or those roots reach places that they would never have needed to reach.
1: Yes.
0: So there's that like deeper encounter. And if we're talking about an encounter with God, we're saying we press in more deeply. We learn things about him in those difficult circumstances that we wouldn't have learnt.
1: We couldn't have learnt.
0: No.
1: If everything was plain sailing.
0: Yeah.
1: And again, it comes back to this theme of opposition and trials and sufferings. Mm-hmm. Mm-hmm. We've not shied away from that in any of our episodes.
0: Mm-hmm. No.
1: They are the making or the breaking. But it's okay to feel broken as long as what we're doing is we take that to the God who can restore and rebuild.
0: Yeah.
1: So really, this isn't about becoming stronger just in myself as an individual. It's becoming stronger in the things that he provides for our good.
0: Well, it's almost relying on him so much more.
1: And all the gifts he gives.
0: Yeah.
1: Some of it is the truth he's written down.
0: Yeah.
1: But it's fellowship as well.
0: Yeah.
1: He gives us one another. Yeah.
0: Which leads on to the other point I had about the trees, actually. You know, the sequoia. Is it the sequoia redwoods?
1: You know more about trees than I do already.
0: But those great big redwoods in California that are really tall. Yeah, they're really
1: ridiculous.
0: Tall.
1: Yeah.
0: You know, you can have roads built through them sorts of things. So they're enormous, aren't they? But they don't have roots that go down very deeply. Their roots aren't, I mean, they probably are a few metres down.
1: In proportion to hundreds of feet of tree above it.
0: But their roots go out sideways. Okay. And where they're all stood together, all these redwoods.
1: They are close. It's very dark in these forests.
0: Yeah. Yeah. So, you know, and you think normally with trees, they can't be that close together because the root system prevents them from being.
1: But these
0: don't compete with one another. They actually intertwine so much so that they become grafted into one another, these roots.
1: So the roots are locking on.
0: Yeah. So they're like almost like fingers reaching out and holding hands, if you like. No tree falls down because they're all holding each other up.
1: That's incredible.
0: It's like
1: nature's
0: so
1: amazing.
0: Profound. Yeah, so profound. I mean, God teaches us so much through nature, doesn't he?
1: Correct.
0: But yeah, so they're holding each other up. So while they are receiving nutrients from these roots that do go down a bit to feed them, actually their support network is out to the sides. They're leaning on those around them, and those around them are leaning on them. And it just, it was the most profound.
1: Not competing, but contending together.
0: Yeah, I like that. Contending, not competing.
1: Yeah,
0: I think that's
1: contending
0: brilliant.
1: Contending together.
0: Yeah.
1: Yeah, I love that.
0: I think that's absolutely great.
1: Oh, praise God.
0: Yeah.
1: It's nice to reflect on nature, isn't it? We've done that quite a lot, whether it be the sea, all those things, and Jesus was the master.
0: Yeah. And springtime, kind of, because we're in spring now, because it's March.
1: New
0: springtime,
1: life, things coming out, rebuilding,
0: that,
1: fresh starts.
0: It? Yeah.
1: And perhaps we need to call this episode that. It's about not fresh starts in the sense of nothing's happened before. Mm-hmm. But we do get fresh starts.
0: New beginnings.
1: We get new beginnings. The seasons remind us of that actually all the things that look barren in winter, there was work being done in those cold, gloomy months that will begin to show their benefit in spring.
0: They'll bud and there'll be fruit.
1: Yeah.
0: But this is the first evidence of growth, isn't it? That's the thing in spring, because we don't see it. The growth is there during the winter, but we can't see it because it's below the ground.
1: So if you've got through winter in Plymouth, both metaphorically
0: and
1: in reality, it's been a success.
0: Yeah.
1: We are here today to receive God's grace one day at a time.
0: Yes.
1: And if it's not broken us, it will make us stronger. Mm-hmm. And we're not just doing that as a war cry of we are super people. We are wonderful people made in God's image, but we are made to depend on him and all the gifts he's given us through prayer, really praying, through getting to know the truth, because there's a lot of lies that can get in there and breach the wall, and through the community that he's given us.
0: Yeah. I mean, Malcolm touched a little bit on that as well, circling back to Malcolm, but he talked about that. He said, you know, it's not like there's 40 years, try and do your best in it for the next 40 years, just get through it. He said, it's 15 minutes at a time, and it's 15 minutes. God, give me the grace for the next 15 minutes and the next 15 minutes and the next 15 minutes. And then actually we've done a day in the grace of God. And it's like that, rather than how do I do this? How Yeah, how do you eat an elephant? One bite at a time. Yeah. That's what they say, isn't it? You know, and I think it is, yeah, it's little tiny footsteps, isn't it? How do you run a marathon? One step at a time.
1: Yes.
0: And it's one step at a time. Grace, God's grace. God, just help me in this next step. Help me in this next step. And before you know it, you've walked a mile.

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3: What I thought was wonderful at the end of the episode with Simon was, I particularly felt, and I think all of us did, that God wanted us to pray. Mm-hmm. And I think we should do that today as well. And just because we're talking about this, but this is a reality that we're practicing together. And it'd be good to model that for people, is how do you pray for one another? Which might just be very odd to some people. Even people from a Christian tradition might say, well, we don't, I have my time of prayer. And definitely there is time for private prayer. And God hears all of our prayers, whether they're in our head or out of our mouth. But communal prayer is actually something that I think brings people close together. If you think about those roots intertwining that you talked about, there's something very personal about praying for one another. I think we need to also say that when we pray for one another, you don't actually need to know everything that's going on in somebody else's life. You need to know enough, and good fellowship requires that we know enough. But there'll be things that, even if we were totally honest with each other, we wouldn't be aware of.
4: No.
3: What we're doing is we're inviting God into this friendship that we have, and trusting that as we go forward together, that if there's something that Emma needs to see, but I get to see it, I'll point it out. If there's something that I need to see, but I don't see it, and we'll point it out. A bit like these ladies that you've got together in your little group.
4: Yes. So there's three of us that meet, and we pray and we look at scripture and things together, and we happen to be on this ladies' retreat at the same time. So we were like, 52 days it took for Nehemiah to rebuild the wall. So what will God have done in 52 days? So we're messaging and praying and meeting together, and we're going to meet together at the end and say, God, this is, you know, give praise for God to God. But in the meantime, we're sharing the things that God's speaking to us. And, you know, interestingly, he seems to be speaking to us about similar things. So I will put something on there. Like, I was chatting to one of the ladies yesterday, and I said, I feel like God's reminding me that I need to be still and remember that he's God. And she was like, oh my goodness, me too. That's exactly the same. Absolutely. So a lot of things are the same. So we're going on this journey. We're going on this journey, and, or one of them will share a scripture or an experience they've had, and it teaches into wherever I am on my journey. And it just, the three together, I think there is something really powerful in that fellowship. It's that accountability for a start. So on the days when you're having those struggles with your mind.
3: And you don't really want to pray about it.
4: Absolutely. This is your people. You blow your horn and, you know, and everyone comes running, or not metaphorically.
3: Or someone else posts on your little WhatsApp group, I was praying this morning. You go, And sometimes we're just praying for one another, because somebody's got the faith and somebody doesn't during those seasons.
4: Absolutely. We're not designed to do it independently. God, Father, Son and Holy Spirit, perfect example of community. And us too. And that's how it's meant to, that's how we're meant to be. We're individuals, fearfully and wonderfully made.
3: They're interdependent.
4: But we're interdependent, We're called to be together. So,
3: if I pray for you, because you've shared a little bit today, so I think even the little bit you've shared, I think I have enough to pray to our Father about for you. And then perhaps you could pray for people listening as they go out to their little bits of the wall for the week to come.
4: That's lovely. That'd be great.
3: Yeah, Father God, thank you for Emma, and that we can talk honestly, particularly about mental battles and those times where she feels that the wall has been breached and unhelpful thoughts come in and catastrophizing. I just want to pray for Emma and remind her that she is loved, and that you're working for her good, for blessing and not for curse. And I pray that blessing over Emma and her family in their rebuilding. Bless them and comfort them, particularly this week, as they give thanks for James and move forward together and with everything that's happened. And whether it be daytime or nighttime, give peace. I thank you for your guidance and that you've guided us, Father, to talk about the things we've talked about today. So I hand my prayers over to Emma.
4: Lord God, I just thank you for this opportunity that we have to speak to people, to share with people the things that are on our hearts, Father. And we just hope that it's helpful, Lord. We hope that it's helpful and encouraging, Lord God, and that people, are inspired or are fed, or in some way it just offers them some sense of hope, Father God, from what we're saying. And Lord, I just pray for those that are listening or watching, Lord, that you would be with them, that you would help them as they rebuild the rubble of their lives, that you would give them hope for a future, Father God, and not for the next 40 years, but just for the next few minutes and the next 15 minutes and then the next hour, that you would give them the grace and the strength to get through that. Mm. Lord, I pray that you would help them as they rebuild the gaps in their walls, Father, that you would protect them, that you would protect their minds, Father, that you would place people around them that can support them as they rebuild the walls, Father God, that they can stand firm knowing that, Lord, you are their strength, that you are the one that can come and help them through this situation, that you have a wall for them to build. And Lord, it is going to be glorious. And Lord, I just pray that you would be with them now through Jesus' mighty name.
3: Yeah, thank you, Jesus.
4: Amen.
3: Amen.
4: Thanks for joining us for this episode of Hope in the City. We hope that you have enjoyed it. If you have, please like and also share, because it might be that somebody else needs to hear this, and it would be helpful to them too. If you would like to interact with us, please contact us via the socials. If there's any subjects, any questions, any issues that you'd like us to discuss, then please do get in touch.
3: And we have an email address, hope@crplymouth.co.uk. This is our second season, and again, there might be some themes that you would love us to cover, and you might have some questions. We love doing our Q&R sessions as well, so yeah. Please do get in touch and

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2: From the Sky News Centre at 9, Andy Burnham says he's determined to finally fix adult social care in England as he prepares to hold cross-party talks about the issue. He'll meet Conservative Shadow Health Secretary Stuart Andrew and Lib Dem leader Sir Ed Davey. Meanwhile, the Prime Minister and UEFA have expressed anger at FIFA's plans to sell off stakes in the World Cup to a private company and seek commercial investment. Andy Burnham's made his views clear in a social media post.
3: Football does not belong to investors. It belongs to the people who fill the stands, who stand on the touchlines week in, week out, rain or shine. The World Cup is not a product. It is the greatest competition in the world and it was never anyone's to sell.
2: Green leader Zach Polanski says he made a mistake over a social media image, but he's refused to apologise to Nigel Farage. He shared an Instagram post showing a t-shirt bearing a guillotine and the words, "We're only making plans for Nigel." Rescuers are battling to find survivors in the rubble of a shopping centre disaster in Japan. An explosion ripped through the mall in Kumamoto after an earthquake. At least 13 people have died. Sean Michael Wilson lives there and took shelter when the tremor struck.
4: The positive thing is that Japan has a good emergency response system and the army responds. They call it the self-defence force in Japan. And they go around delivering free food to people who are in the emergency centres. There's voluntary groups set up. These things work very well.
2: Experts say there's a risk of exceptionally severe wildfires as temperatures soar across Britain again. 35 degrees Celsius is forecast for parts of southeast England today. We're being warned about dangerous travel adapters being sold online this summer. Electrical Safety First says it bought 14 devices from retailers and all failed basic testing. And 18-year-old swimmer Philip Nowacki won the 200 metres breaststroke final at the Commonwealth Games in Glasgow last night. It was Jersey's first gold medal in 36 years. That's the latest. I'm Tanya Snuggs.

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2: Burnout. 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According to the Bible, we were not born to be ignored or to be ruled by our circumstance. 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

Manchester-based musician and artist Jonathan Ogden returns with the album Day. His latest release represents a shift from the grief of losing his parents to hope and renewal. 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
3: I'm constantly staggered at the accuracy of the biblical description of human behaviour and motives. Deceitful above all things and desperately wicked, it says. Then because we are godlike, it tells us to love one another and even do good to those who do wrong to us. Our society seems bent on stimulating the dark side. It encourages selfishness, greed, individualism, violent revenge, and isolated self-protective indifference. Jesus calls us to the noble, the loving, the communal, and the just side of our beings. We need to spend time opening ourselves to what he says. The videos, books, and conversations we so often involve ourselves with are producing heartbreaking social and personal consequences. It's time to do what St. Paul advised. Whatever things are good, lovely, think on these things. This is John Smith.

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1: From a child star on Broadway to R&B hitmaker, we take a look at the history of Lee Varsey. We report on the rise of US singer and songwriter Patrick Mabry. And one-time Hillsong singer Aidan King speaks about relocating to the US and developing a solo career.
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2: From the Sky News Centre at 10, Andy Burnham says it's time to stop playing politics with social care as he vowed to put everything into reforming the system in England. The new Prime Minister's accused previous governments of seeing the issue as too risky, difficult and complicated. He'll meet the Conservative Shadow Health Secretary and Lib Dem leader later. Lib Dem MP Leila Moran chairs the Health and Social Care Committee.
3: We've tried to do this over the last 20 years, 22 different times. This is number 23. What's going to be different this time? Hopefully, it is that all political party leaders will get behind reforms, not just in the short term, but with perhaps a 10-year plan.
2: The FA says it's deeply concerned about FIFA's plans to sell off parts of the World Cup to private investigators. For investors, football's governing body says it would allow more investment in the global game. Japan's Prime Minister says multiple people remain trapped inside a shopping centre that exploded after an earthquake in the southwest of the country. 13 people have died. We're being urged to think twice before buying cheap travel adapters online as an investigation uncovers some even pose the risk of electric shock. Electrical Safety First says it bought 14 devices from a number of retailers and all failed basic testing. Giuseppe Capanna is from the charity.
4: We took six of these travel adapters to a test house and tested the plastics, and every single one of them caught fire and did not extinguish when it was supposed to.
2: More than 33 million illegal cigarettes were seized from UK retailers last year. Trading Standards says organised criminal gangs often sell illicit tobacco from corner shops and vape stores. And England's Amy Hunt says she ran a horrible race to silver in last night's women's 100-metre final at the Commonwealth Games in Glasgow. But Jersey's Philip Nowacki is celebrating after winning the 200 metres backstroke.
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blending indie pop with dreamy tunes and introspective lyrics, her music is a personal insight into her challenges with faith and life. 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
3: Dr. Michael Carr-Gregg recently claimed that the bulk of Australian boys are completely and utterly devoid of a mentor or father figure. He states that many young people report feeling depressed because of poor relationships with their parents. Never before have there been so many parents who know so little about adolescence. Boys in particular are horrendously underfathered.

Car Greg's tips for parents include: keep calm, listen more, talk less, use humour, and give regular positive feedback. Might I add to this list, be a positive example. Be someone who puts others' interests and welfare before your own, and be someone who lives with faith for eternal values. This is John Smith.

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2: Think of it now, the mighty God that rules all of creation is interested in you.
3: I'd like to tell you a story about a little girl. She would wake up each morning just kind of excited to be alive and wondering what great thing would happen that day. She had a lot of love and trust. She had that real spark of childlike innocence and faith. She was 4, not quite 5. She had a brother and a sister. They were young. She had a mother whom she dearly loved, and a dad who was really struggling with alcoholism. And one day in this child's world, it just came to an abrupt change. This little girl's mother woke up blind in one of her eyes. It was a freak virus. She didn't know if it was going to attack the other eye or what was going to happen. She was looking for a miracle. She was desperate. She went into the hospital looking for healing. And the 3 children went off to the grandparents. Now, this seemed like a very good idea for the little girl. The grandfather was a respected man in his community. But there was something about him that a lot of people didn't know. And that was the fact that he was a child molester. And within that time, while her mother was in the hospital, the little girl went through unspeakable horrors. And that childlike light, that innocence, that trust, that faith,

our sight back, and we were reunited as a family. But I was never the same. I was angry. I wondered why. I wondered what I had done wrong. By the time I was a teenager, I was just a bubbling cauldron of emotions, getting ready to erupt. I lived like a crazy person. I didn't care what happened. I'd use a person, they'd use me. Hey, it didn't matter. What was love? Right around my 18th birthday, my sister invited me to come to this coffee house. It's kind of a rock club. And there was this group playing on the stage. And they were playing, you know, some good music. It was my kind of music. But it was very weird because they were talking about God. And in between the songs, this man got up and he said that no matter what you've done, no matter what has been done to you, you can be like a little child again. It was like an arrow piercing my heart. I started to get all shook up and I thought, I'm gonna cry in front of these people. I gotta get out of here. I went and I hid in the ladies' bathroom. I thought, hey, I'll get a drink of water, I'll swallow the big lump in my throat, and I'll leave here. But as I walked out,

0: 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And every night we do a concert, I know that Jesus Christ is piercing someone's heart. And His love is right there for you.
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2: From the Sky News Centre at 11. The Prime Minister's vowed to do social care right as he accused his generation of politicians of failing to tackle the issue.
3: It's a major dereliction of public duty that Parliament has not faced up to this of all challenges. It's shameful that politicians have put point scoring before fixing this issue.
2: Andy Burnham says he's asked an independent review into the sector in England to report back next year instead of 2028. He's also announced plans to reform care workers' pay and training. The FA says it's deeply concerned by FIFA's plan to sell stakes in its major competitions, including the World Cup. It's announced proposals to set up a private company to run its events. It's understood UEFA will discuss a possible World Cup boycott during an emergency meeting. His former FA chief executive, Mark Palios.
4: UEFA is spot on in terms of what they've said. There is a balance to be struck between commercialising the game and putting that back into the game in terms of benefits. But there's a real danger that this crosses the line. The ideal of sport is being suffocated by the raison d'etre of business.
2: Rescue efforts are continuing in Japan for survivors after yesterday's earthquake killed at least 13 people. Some died in an explosion at a shopping centre following the tremor, which hit the southwest of the country. Passengers at Heathrow are facing decades of price hikes to use the airport from 2028. Britain's biggest hub is being allowed to recover the £320 million spent so far on its proposal to build a third runway. Almost one in six UK adults admits finding credit card repayments a burden each month. Debt charity StepChange says that's the equivalent of more than 8 million people. And for the first time in 400 years, at least two baby beavers have been born in an area of the Scottish Highlands. It follows a reintroduction project. That's the latest. I'm Tanya Snuggs.
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0: Who you praying on now, rich man? 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Who you praying on now, rich man?
1: Holy Spirit, speak through me. I couldn't leave my deal, but I signed a thing. Reach told me be free and made it right today. So thankful, Reach, man.
2: Thank you, Reach, man.
1: Young ruler met the Christ, but he walked away. Saddest story ever told, can't rewind this thing. I'm so sorry, Rich, man. Who you praying on now, Rich, man?
3: Join me, Esther Stapleton Stone, for a new series of Close Encounters. 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
4: I felt like I knew him when I was reading the Bible. 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
1: Manchester-based musician and artist Jonathan Ogden returns with the album Day. His latest release represents a shift from the grief of losing his parents to hope and renewal. 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

It can be so easy in life to become overwhelmed by resentment. But Psychology Today writer and professional psychiatrist Theodore Dalrymple states, most resentment does not result in political action and remains fixed at a purely personal level. Among my patients, it's clear that people use resentment to disguise from themselves the extent to which their own decisions and conduct have been responsible for their own unhappiness. People prefer the role of victim rather than author of their own misery. I'm not trying to be insensitive because I certainly know that many of us suffer from others' injustice and insensitivity. But maybe you have portrayed yourself too long as the victim. Might it not be that you need to do some forgiving, confessing, and some apologising yourself? This is John Smith.

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2: From the Sky News Centre at midday, Andy Burnham's blasted past failures to fix social care in England as a major dereliction of public duty. The Prime Minister's pledged to improve pay and training and confirmed cross-party talks during a speech to tackle the issue. The PM's been asked if his plans need tax rises.
3: You have to do more with what you've got. Some of what we would want to do in the fullest sense will require difficult decisions, but we will be honest with people about those. We will put them before the country at the right time, and we will hopefully proceed with people's consent.
2: The FA says it's deeply concerned about FIFA's plans to sell stakes in the World Cup. The English governing body says it was completely unaware of the proposals, which could see companies linked to Donald Trump part-owning tournaments. At least 18 people are now known to have died after yesterday's earthquake in southwestern Japan. One is said to be a foreigner. Some victims were killed after an explosion at a shopping centre in the Kumamoto area. Sean Michael Wilson lives in the city and took shelter when the tremor struck.
4: The positive thing is that Japan has a good emergency response system, and the army responds. They call it the self-defence force in Japan, and they go around delivering free food to people who are in the emergency centres. There's voluntary groups set up. These things work very well.
2: The husband of a woman found murdered in Renfrewshire had been charged with assaulting her in the weeks before her death. Jim Mayer was also found dead in the village of Houston. Police are treating that as unexplained. Heat health alerts have come into force for parts of Britain, with highs forecast to hit 35 degrees later. Southeast England will see the most extreme temperatures. And half of Premier League football fans can't afford to buy their team's shirt this year because they're too expensive. A survey has also found 46% of lower league followers have been priced out of buying authentic replica shirts. That's the latest. I'm Tanya Snuggs.
1: This is Cross Rhythms Plymouth.

second album from Stephen Stanley. Fusion of atmospheric rock textures with raw, honest songwriting. It's a powerful release for anyone unsure of what comes next in life. It's both a confession and an invitation to sit in the space between brokenness and breakthrough. And a reminder that sometimes the greatest strength is found in surrender. Trustfall by Stephen Stanley. 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
1: A few years ago, I lost my son. He was only 18 years old at the time, and he was in a car accident. It was just such a shock, I just couldn't cope with it. I was on tranquilizers. Then 3 months after that, my nephew died. And then another 3 months after that, my father died. And I suppose I was blaming God at the time. And I thought, if there's a God there, where is he? What's allowed this to happen to me? What have I done? And time went on. It'd be over 12 months. My sister was a Christian. And then one particular time, she told me that there was a meeting in Halifax. And at the end of the meeting, the preacher that were there says, anybody want to commit their life to the Lord? So I did. And I've never looked back since. You do blame God when things go wrong because you don't understand why they happen. But when you really find God, you know he didn't do that. It isn't him that does all these things. And it's just wonderful what he did for me.
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0: Abby Gamboa and Aidan King have collaborated on the exceptional and almost spontaneous release, Throwing Paint.
1: Highs and lows, Lord, you're with me the way it goes.
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1: Here's my love note, can you hear it?
0: Don't miss it. Throwing Paint by Abby Gamboa and Aidan King.

0: Not all achievements are recognised equally. Sports men, for example, are so often given more recognition than sports women. And sports heroes generally get given much more status than, for example, scientists, as demonstrated when two scientists from my home city recently made a world medical breakthrough which may save tens of millions of lives. We'll probably never hear about them again.
1: What about me? It isn't fair.
0: Perhaps you have felt unrecognised for your life's contributions and achievements. So I'd like to leave you with just one thought. The most recognised and remembered person by far in the Western world is Jesus Christ. But he's not remembered for any of the things which underlie the celluloid, TV, sports heroes of today. But he did live and speak for what really lasts in life. The question is, are you and I? This is John Smith.

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1: Straight in at the top of the Cross Rhythms chart this week is Joy by Ray. And so Justin Bieber was knocked off the top spot and down to number two with Butterflies. 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
4: From the Sky News Centre at 1, Andy Burnham says social care in England is as unfair as American healthcare as he brought forward a review into the sector by a year. The Prime Minister's admitted there could be difficult decisions on tax to fund any reforms, but insists they'd save the NHS billions of pounds each year. He was speaking at a care home in North London before cross-party talks later and got chatting to its residents.
5: I'm now the Prime Minister.
6: You what?
7: Is the Prime Minister.
6: Well, a new one.
5: Another one.
6: I keep changing it before.
5: I know. I know.
4: The Environment Agency has declared half of England is in drought following record low rain and high temperatures. Seven areas are affected, including the whole of London. Our science and technology editor, Tom Clark, explains what it means.
8: It moves to levels that affect industrial users of water, for example. Farmers who abstract water from rivers to irrigate their land, if they've been permitted to do that. Water companies and the Environment Agency now get further powers to restrict water use where appropriate or ration it to higher priority users.
4: Most water companies have already brought in things like hosepipe bans. A Norwegian teenager has been found guilty of travelling to England to carry out a contract killing on behalf of a Swedish crime gang linked to Iran. A court heard 19-year-old Johannes Natland agree to shoot an unknown target for more than £21,000. It's thought European nations will discuss boycotting the World Cup if FIFA pushes ahead with plans to sell off stakes in its major competitions. The FA says it's deeply concerned. The number of people killed after yesterday's powerful earthquake in southwestern Japan has risen to 18. Dozens of others were injured in the Kumamoto region. And passengers at Heathrow are facing decades of price hikes to use the airport from 2028. It's being allowed to recover the £320 million spent so far on proposals to build a third runway.
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blending indie pop with dreamy tunes and introspective lyrics, her music is a personal insight into her challenges with faith and life. Inspired by the transformation she found through putting her trust in Jesus Christ, this seven-song collection speaks of hope and new beginnings.

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Have you ever had someone do something so kind for you that it changed your entire day? Maybe it was a smile or an encouraging message, or maybe something as simple as letting you go first in the queue. All of these things seem small, but in that moment, they felt big. Jesus said, "Let your light shine before others, that they may see your good deeds and glorify your Father in heaven." That means that even the simplest of kindness carries the weight of something eternal. No matter your background, kindness is a language we all understand. Your one act of kindness could be someone's answer to prayer.

Caves is an exceptional, energetic, and captivating album. When you forget someone, you set yourself free. Featuring the prayerful Fall on Me with guest artist Carly Pearce.

Canadian humanist John Ralston Saul is a former oil company executive turned award-winning author. He contrasts healthy doubt and uncertainty with the certainty with which today's corporate leaders have downsized their staff levels and dramatically altered our society. He notes that nothing of what they have done has solved the problems of poverty, unemployment, or crime or war. Furthermore, he states that the dominance of corporatism threatens to undermine the notion of public good because it has made self-interest all important. Beyond efficient and rational living, he says we must also keenly focus on creativity, common sense, intuition, memory, and ethics. Selfishness isn't bad just because it says so in the Bible. It's bad because it destroys people's lives and livelihoods. We need to turn our whole society, including government policy, around so that the lives of all might be nourished and enriched. This is John Smith.

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1: I tried to free your mind, but I can only show you the door. You're the one that has to walk through it, walk through it, walk through it, walk through it.
2: I know of a place in China where a whole village came to Christ. It was a mining village. And normally the shift finished at 12 o'clock, and God said to the man whose job it was to call the shift to an end, sound the siren now. 10 o'clock in the morning, he said, I can't sound the siren. And this man, compelled by the Holy Spirit, sounded the siren. And people came up out of the pit 2 hours early. And they said, why have you done this? We're earning money and it's not the end of the shift. Why have you done it? He said, because God told me to do it. When every man came to the service, there was a tremendous earthquake. The whole village rushed to the pit head thinking they'd lost their husbands and their sons. And they found every person there safe. And they said, what happened? And the authorities said, this man's God told him to sound the hooter. The whole village came to Jesus. That's God. I cannot explain it. But I know a God who works that way.
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3: From the Sky News Centre at 2, a 7-year-old boy pulled from the sea in Essex a week ago has died. His teenage cousin and her mother also drowned off the west of the coast of West Mersey last Wednesday. As temperatures are forecast to hit 35 degrees Celsius today, half of England's now in drought. The Environment Agency is calling on everyone to use a little less water. A Norwegian teenager has been found guilty of conspiracy to murder in Britain. A court heard 19-year-old Johannes Natland travelled to England to carry out a killing on behalf of a Swedish crime gang linked to Iran, having collected a stash of guns and been offered more than £21,000. His mum doesn't believe he would have ever gone through with it.
4: My son could never kill anyone. He's just not got it. He's not that kind of person. It's totally out of character. He got a message. This might be cool. It's an adventure. And I just want to be the cool guy that I've always been.
3: The unexplained deaths of four people who were living at a homeless shelter at the same time as a serial killer will be reviewed. James Desborough was staying at Sandy Lodge Hotel in Newquay in Cornwall in 2024 and 2025. Andy Burnham's holding cross-party talks to try and fix social care in England, saying a consensus is needed after previous governments failed. A review into the sector has been brought forward. Its chair, Baroness Casey, says inefficiencies can't go on, like calling 999 when carers get stuck.
5: It's much more expensive to help somebody when they're in a hospital, and it's a much worse experience for them than helping them at home in the community. So there's a lot that needs to be done before we start talking about money.
3: It's forged European nations will discuss boycotting the World Cup if FIFA pushes ahead with plans to sell off stakes in its major competitions. The FA says it's deeply concerned. And Irish musician and actor Glenn Hansard has died in a motorbike crash in Dublin. He was the frontman of rock band The Frames. That's the latest. I'm Chris Milligan.
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2: From the Sky News Centre at 3, a 40-year-old man has been handed a whole life order for killing two men in Cornwall last year. James Desborough murdered Claudio Aquilino, who was 57, and 43-year-old Daniel Coleman. Meanwhile, a review's taking place into the unexplained deaths of four people who were living at a homeless shelter at the same time as Desborough. A Norwegian teenager has been found guilty of travelling to England to carry out a killing on behalf of an international crime gang backed by Iran. 19-year-old Johannes Natland agreed to shoot an unknown target for over £21,000. He was arrested in a hotel room in Huddersfield in March last year. David Sorsdall's a senior lecturer at Lund University.
3: Not just crime, but violence has become part of this kind of gig economy where you can order a service from often a very young person who will then try to kill someone on the behest of a gang or even, as we've seen, countries.
2: The seven-year-old boys died in hospital a week after two relatives drowned off a beach in Essex. They got into trouble in the water at West Mersey. Half of England's now in drought. It follows a record low amount of rain and high temperatures despite a very wet winter. An independent review into social care in England will report back a year early, as the Prime Minister says he wants to pursue reform with urgency. Andy Burnham accused his predecessors of a major dereliction of public duty by not fixing the system. Traitor star Alexander Dragonetti cared for his younger brother, who died at the age of 17.
4: There is that crippling fear of what happens when I'm no longer here to provide that care or to fill in the gaps. And that is really scary. It's something I felt passionately about, that I would be responsible for that care in future, and at least I was there to provide that continuity of care. That's not consistently true.
2: And Brentford have confirmed that England midfielder Jordan Henderson has left the club by mutual consent. He's expected to join Chelsea on a free transfer. That's the latest. I'm Chris Milligan.
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Manchester-based musician and artist Jonathan Ogden returns with the album Day. His latest release represents a shift from the grief of losing his parents to hope and renewal. 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

0: Join me, Anne Donaldson, on Close Encounters each Sunday evening. I'll be chatting with seemingly ordinary people about their amazing life experiences and encounters with God.
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0: recognise that it's so easy to become distant from our partners in the cut and thrust of the daily grind. 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
1: Talk to me, baby, every night. 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
0: There is so often someone close by who needs a kind word or simply some of our over-precious time.
1: I think I should speak now.
0: Spiritual relationships are no different. Contemplation, religious ideals, music, human fellowship, based on ultimate hope and spiritual experiences, are largely forfeited in our consumer-led society. No wonder we feel remoteness from God and each other.
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3: So a few years ago, my doorbell's rang. It's a woman about 35 years old. She asked, "Are you Brennan Manning?" I said, "Yes, ma'am." She started to cry. She said, "Would you please help me?" She said, "My daddy's at home dying of cancer. I don't think my daddy has long to live. Could you come and pray with him?" I said, "I'll be there in 10 minutes. Walked over to his house. He's lying in his bed with his head propped up in two pillows, and there's an empty chair beside his bed. I said, "Hi, I guess you're expecting me." He said, "No, sir, who are you?" I said, "Well, as an honest mistake, I saw the empty chair. I thought you were expecting company." He said, "Oh, yeah, the chair. You mind closing the door?" I said, "Oh, yeah, the chair." I closed his bedroom door. "Well, what's going on here?" He said, "Brennan, I've never told anybody this in my life, even my daughter. But all my life, I've never known how to pray. Until one day, 4 years ago, my closest friend had said to me, 'Joe, prayer, just a simple matter, having a conversation with Jesus.' Here's what you do. You sit down in a chair, you place an empty chair in front of you, and in faith, see Jesus on the chair, then you speak to him and listen as you would in a dialogue with your best friend." This old guy says, "Brennan, I've been doing that 2 hours a day now, and I love to do it. I'm careful, in fact, cautious. I do not want my daughter to see me talking to an empty chair. You know, she'd say, 'Funny farm for daddy.'" But he said, "You got a background in this, Brennan. Do you think it's prayer?" That is so simple, so unsophisticated, so honest, so real.

0: Yeah, that's true prayer. He said, thanks. I kind of knew that. I pray with him. Get back to my house, and 2 nights later, his daughter returned to tell me that her daddy died that afternoon. I asked that he seemed to die in peace. She said, yes, when I left the house at 2 o'clock to go to the store. Well, before I left, he called me over to his bedside. He kissed me on the cheek, told me one of his corny jokes. I got back just before 3, and I found him dead. But she said, Brennan's strange, beyond strange. This is weird. At the moment my daddy died, he leaned over and put his head on an empty chair beside his bed.
1: Cross, rhythm.
0: Do you know that, Jesus? Tell me about him. Do you know him?
2: Do you know that I've loved you from all eternity? And no matter what goes down, I'll not stop loving you.

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3: From the Sky News Centre at 4, a 40-year-old man's been given two whole life orders for murdering two men in Cornwall last year. James Desborough killed Claudio Aquilino and Daniel Coleman before dismembering and hiding their bodies in woodland in Sticker. He's already serving a life sentence for murdering his cellmate while awaiting trial. Rachel Bentley's from Devon and Cornwall Police.
4: I think he's a deeply unpleasant man. I think he's callous and cold-blooded. I think the fact that he's refused to take accountability for what he's done, it's just appalling. I think callous and brutal and cowardly are the best ways to describe James Desborough.
3: Police are also reviewing the deaths of four others who lived with Desborough at a hostel. A Norwegian teenager's been convicted of conspiracy to commit murder in Britain. Johannes Natland's been found guilty of travelling to England to carry out a hit on behalf of an Iran-backed crime gang. The seven-year-old boy pulled from the sea in Essex a week ago has died. His teenage cousin and her mother also drowned off the west coast of Mersey last Wednesday. The Environment Agency has declared half of England is in drought following record low rain and high temperatures. Seven areas are affected, including the whole of London, the West Midlands and Devon and Cornwall. Our science and technology editor Tom Clark explains what the announcement means.
5: It moves to levels that affect industrial users of water, for example. Farmers who abstract water from rivers to irrigate their land, if they've been permitted to do that. Water companies and the Environment Agency now get further powers to restrict water use where appropriate or ration it to higher priority users.
3: The Prime Minister's refused to rule out tax increases to pay for social care reforms in England. Andy Burnham's blasted past failures to fix problems in the sector, calling it a major dereliction of public duty. And finally, FIFA President Gianni Infantino is offering £30 million to member associations if they back his controversial plan to sell off stakes in its major competitions. He set a deadline of the 19th of September for them to accept. That's the latest. I'm Chris Milligan.
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0: Who you praying on now, rich man? 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Who you praying on now, rich man?
1: So sorry, rich man, rich man, rich man, rich man.
0: Holy Spirit, speak through me. I couldn't leave my deal, but I signed a thing. Reach told me be free and made it right today. So thankful, Reach Man.
2: Thank you, Reach Man.
0: Young ruler met the Christ, but he walked away. Saddest story ever told, can't rewind this thing. I'm so sorry, Rich Man. Who you praying on now, Rich Man?

and finish your day in a positive way with Cross Rhythms. Get a touch of

Have you ever had someone do something so kind for you that it changed your entire day? Maybe it was a smile or an encouraging message, or maybe something as simple as letting you go first in the queue. All of these things seem small, but in that moment, they felt big. Jesus said, "Let your light shine before others, that they may see your good deeds and glorify your Father in heaven." That means that even the simplest of kindness carries the weight of something eternal. No matter your background, kindness is a language we all understand. Your one act of kindness could be someone's answer to prayer.

Features writer Susie Baldwin tells us that gossip, derided and criticised for centuries, has become acceptable. She says, once forbidden as a topic of well-bred dinner table conversation, gossip has now become the irresistible main course at even the best-behaved tables, with absent friends at the top of the menu. Gossip also amuses and entertains us and reassures us that people we know, as well as the famous and successful, are flawed and ridiculous just like us. She cautions us, however, at its worst, gossip wreaks vengeance and havoc and diminishes all involved in the exchange. The Bible is cautious about our gossip and says that it spreads evil throughout the whole of our being, that our tongues can become uncontrollable and poisonous. Jesus said we are to treat others as we would want them to treat us. Let's all ease up a bit. Needlessly hurting others doesn't do any good to anyone. This is John Smith.

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2: From the Sky News Centre at 5, a serial killer's been told he'll never be freed from prison for murdering two homeless men and hiding their bodies in woods in Cornwall. Police are reviewing the deaths of four other people 40-year-old James Desborough lived with at Sandy Lodge in Newquay. A court heard he was a fan of the TV show Dexter. Our reporter Amelia Harper has more.
3: Prosecutors said he'd spent their money on drugs and alcohol, having claimed the two men had left Cornwall.
2: He went on to kill his cellmate while on remand. A Norwegian teenager has been found guilty of travelling to England to carry out a killing on behalf of an Iran-backed crime gang. 19-year-old Johannes Natland agreed to shoot an unknown target for over £21,000. A 7-year-old boy pulled from the sea off the coast of Essex has died in hospital a week after his teenage cousin and her mum also drowned. The boy, Samir Rahman, who was 15, and 41-year-old Shalina got into difficulty off West Mersey Beach last Wednesday. Andy Burnham's blasted past failures to fix social care in England as a major dereliction of public duty. The Prime Minister says he'll make progress by asking an independent review into the sector to report a year early. He also pledged to improve pay and training and cross-party talks. The PM's been asked if his plans need tax rises.
4: You have to do more with what you've got. Some of what we would want to do in the fullest sense will require difficult decisions, but we will be honest with people about those. We will put them before the country at the right time, and we will hopefully proceed with people's consent.
2: FIFA President Gianni Infantino is offering £30 million to member associations. That's if they back his controversial plan to sell off stakes in major competitions. And musician and actor Glenn Hansard has died in a motorcycle crash in Dublin. Irish police say a motorcyclist, a man in his 50s, was treated at the scene in Lucan shortly before 4:30 this morning. That's the latest. I'm Chris Milligan.
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5: 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And this is Life Stories, the show where we take a little look at someone's life, as the name suggests, and, you know, what they're passionate about, what kind of things get them ticked, particularly looking at kind of faith and the role that's played in someone's life. And today I'm really pleased and privileged to be joined by Jane Newbury here in the studio. Hi, Jane.
6: Hello.
5: Jane, it's great to have you here. Thank you for agreeing to be part of this. I was approached by Steve Wheeler, a mutual friend. He's involved here in the radio and suggested that I interview you. So, you know, if you want anyone to blame for being here, Jane, today, then it's Steve. But it's really wonderful to have you here. We're going to get into various aspects of your life, I hope, today, and particularly your work. You are a poet and a writer and a kind of creative. You've done all kinds of things between poetry for kind of adults more latterly and rhymes and kind of songs for children and toddlers as well. So kind of a lot of creative things that you've been involved in. But as we tend to start here, Jane, with life stories, can you tell us a little bit about your upbringing, what that was like, where you were born and raised, and what life was like for you in early days?
6: Sure. The life I can remember first was in the Midlands. My father worked for the car industry in Warwickshire. So we were out in the middle of nowhere amongst farms. Very idyllic, really rural upbringing.
5: Yeah.
6: Myself and my two brothers.
5: Nice.
6: And we had a lot of freedom, which I only appreciate now.
5: Yeah.
6: To roam, to go and plunge in rivers and...
5: So good.
6: And fish and walk and play with dogs. And yeah, I think I was very, very lucky.
5: Yeah, that's amazing. So it sounds quite an idyllic rural lifestyle, sort of from a book. I mean, and I don't say that... it's kind of pun intended because it is in a book. I'm going to divert us a little bit. Tell us a bit about the book you've written most recently, because I'd like to then ask you to read a poem from the book that's all about childhood memory. So what is this book you've got in front of you that you've just written?
6: This is called Hoyden's Trove. And the first thing everybody always asks is, what on earth is a Hoyden's Trove?
5: Yeah, what does that mean?
6: And it's a It's a very ancient word meaning a boisterous girl.
5: There you go.
6: And somebody with a bit of spunk, I think.
5: Yeah.
6: And that's probably how I like to think of myself.
5: Very good. So it's your trove, really, in that sense, then. And a trove of poems of all kinds of different things. We're going to get into various different poems through this interview. But as I asked you about your childhood and you shared some of your memories there, you said you've written a poem to do with that. Would you mind sharing that with us now?
6: I'd be very happy. Poems are meant to be read aloud. Yes, it's lovely to sell poetry books, but the important thing really is to share the spoken word, and that, I think, reaches people in really a more interesting way. This is called Holiday Fragment. Cornish night in midsummer, when the dark is never really dark. When you see your way quite clearly and smell intensely those scents of lemon balm and drains. There I am again, in the Coast Guard cottage dream, drawn by the tang of seaweed to an early morning swim, transfixed by the steady oars of fishermen catching the tide. When I row like that, I used to think. But then it was sailing boats with shale keels stuck in scraps of polystyrene, powered by seagull feathers. Proudly gutting mackerel with a new two-blade penknife, blue enamel shining like a fish, shocking innocents by throwing the guts in where they paddle. And the squelch of sodden sand apps all the way back to the cottage. Salt toes on the rush mat and diary writing by paraffin lamp.
5: Love it. Really, really good stuff. So evocative, Jane, that poem of, you know, obviously amazing holiday memories. I'll ask you a bit more about that and a bit more of your life. We're going to stop for some music now and talk more with Jane after this.

0: 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Click on listen again. You can go onto the Life Stories section specifically and find this interview. I'm in conversation with Jane Newbury, who is a poet, amongst various other things, which we will get into. You just read a poem, Holiday Fragment, there, just off the back of me asking you about your childhood memories, being brought up in kind of rural Midlands and a kind of very idyllic lifestyle in many ways. What was the inspiration for that particular poem then? Was it a particular memory from a holiday you had as a child, or...?
1: I think yes. I mean, whilst I refer to Cornwall in the poem, it's kind of generic along along the coast, because my holidays were largely in Dorset, on the Dorset coast, where my father had connections with his great uncle, where his great uncle had gone as a First World War wounded veteran, which in fact is a subject for another poem. Yes, that really comes back to the many... We only went to the same place every year. We went to this wonderful place to... And I expect now I would see it was rather shabby and not terribly exciting, but then it just seemed like a paradise.
0: Well, it brings back memories of my childhood. It's often, you do go back to the same place often. You got your family place that you will kind of go to. Your memories are kind of locked away there. And the coastline for me and Cornish coast or wherever it is, particularly like around Britain, so much of what you said there, I was thinking, oh man, I feel like I'm back to being like 8-9 years old again and kind of scrabbling around rocks. So Jane, you've talked a very little bit about your upbringing there. Steve Wheeler, our friend who introduced you to myself, got you involved in this. He kind of connected with you through church things. And obviously a big part of what we do here on Life Stories is to share a bit about faith. So tell us a little bit about your kind of faith journey. Was that something that your family grew up with? Did that come in for you personally sort of later on? What was the journey for you?
1: Yes, I think I was very fortunate in having a very deeply Christian mother who would never... I've stated that per se, but she was extremely kind, which to me is the centre of all our Christian understanding, is to be kind. And I think if more of us just took that to heart, we might be slightly better people. So that I had that start, and I also was very fortunate at school. Where I sang in a little chapel, that was again a very moving experience for a child. And I think that probably had an effect on my lifelong faith. And understanding. And I think it's just one of those things. It's like a seed that just in a plant that just is organic and grows. And I've been fortunate in always having my faith to rely on.
0: That's really cool to say. You touched on something there which we will get into later, that you were part of singing as a child, which you recognized had quite a profound impact, and later on in your life you would be the one to kind of influence young people with really positive songs and things for them to engage with. So obviously that was something that you held on to. Let's move your story on a little bit more then from your upbringing. You mentioned to me off air that you had a career in the Navy kind of early on. Tell us a bit about that. How did that come about, and what was that like for you?
1: Well, I think from my earliest days, I loved the sea. I mean, even though we lived miles from the sea, I wanted a boat more than anything in the world. Even more than I wanted a pony. The sea was important to me. It was something in me that drew me to the sea. And the only way I could think of as I became a teenager was possibly to become part of the Navy. And then I realised that, there were opportunities for women. It all looked very glamorous in recruiting brochures at the time, because the girls were always photographed in Gibraltar or in Malta in tropical whites, and that sort of slightly appealed to me, I think, that rather exotic sort of travelling way of life.
0: Sense of adventure.
1: Yes. And of course, actually, when you end up being bunged into Chatham or Gosport less exotic.
0: Not quite as exciting,
1: locations. But I had a wonderful time with the Fleet Air Arm.
0: Yeah.
1: I was with the Fleet Air Arm for over 2 years in the end.
0: Yeah, yeah, yeah.
1: In Somerset at Yeovilton.
0: Great.
1: And I had I flew in most of the makes of aircraft that they have. Brilliant. There. So yes, it was an exciting time.
0: Yeah, yeah. And what years was that between in terms of your age? What? How old were you?
1: That time? Would have been I had a sort of a half a gap year after leaving university.
0: Right.
1: And travelled in America a bit.
0: Yeah, yeah, yeah.
1: With my pa. And then I started the Wrens training.
0: Great.
1: Which Wrens was very different in those days from the men. Now they all train together.
0: Sure, sure.
1: But it back in those days, Wrens had this very sort of austere training camp, which is just like something out of the World War II.
0: Yeah, yeah, yeah, yeah.
1: At a place called HMS Dauntless near Reading.
0: Yeah, yeah.
1: And they literally marched around the block, you know, twice a day, and,
0: yeah, yeah, yeah.
1: And polished everything until it hurt. And actually, it was great fun, really.
0: Yeah, yeah.
1: And it really does make for a lot of friends. And,
0: yeah, yeah. Amazing.
1: And fun.
0: Amazing stuff. We're going to talk more with Jane after some more music about her life and get into more of her poetry and kind of where that creativity has been in her life. We'll talk more after this.

0: Abby Gamboa and Aidan King have collaborated on the exceptional and almost spontaneous release, Throwing Paint.
1: Highs and lows, Lord, you're with me the way it goes.
0: Written and recorded in just 6 days, it's an unvarnished and refreshingly honest

0: result is a beautiful collision bringing together two unique voices.
1: Here's my love note, can you hear it?
0: Don't miss it. Throwing Paint by Abby Gamboa and Aidan King.

0: You're listening to Life Stories here on Cross Rhythms Plymouth, and I'm in conversation with Jane Newbury. And Jane, it's been really interesting to talk with you so far. You mentioned in that last section a bit about your kind of naval career in the Wrens, and that being just a real sense of adventure, a lot of fun for you. In the same section, I asked you a little bit about your faith, where that came in. You said kind of from early days with your mum, and also being part of kind of singing group in chapel and things. What was that, something that was kind of prominent in your naval career? Was that something that kind of helped you through certain challenges in that? What role did your faith play as you kind of developed in life and things there?
1: Yes, I think my faith obviously changed slightly through the naval years, but it was very useful and kept very strong, because I was in the Navy during the time of the Falklands War.
0: Right.
1: And we were very much at the cutting edge of that, all the aircraft loading up with stores to go. And, the exciting things like trying to find enough body bags. Wow. That was my sort of job.
0: Yeah, right.
1: At the time. And because we were really very few people. Yes, it's a big air base, but it's still very few people.
0: Sure.
1: They were friends, and a lot of the squadron members went, of course, and some of them were lost. Mm. And so coming back, there were these big funerals in hangars.
0: Yeah, yeah, yeah.
1: And you realise, yes, a lot of the sailors had to be there, and the air mechanics and all the associated staff on the base had to be there out of duty, but they wanted to be there. And there was a tremendously powerful feeling with those funeral services that maybe it's a sort of feeling you never quite get in church. And I think it was fulfilling a really important role in supporting and helping people through those very difficult times.
0: Absolutely. As you say, a very challenging time to be in the Navy, certainly in kind of more recent history, in some sense, of the naval history, a very big conflict. Did the nature of the conflict and the nature of kind of, what you're seeing, people coming back, not being there, did it kind of challenge your faith? Did it make you think, man, why, what do I believe? Why do I believe? Or what kind of did that have? Because I imagine it was a difficult thing to be part of. Whilst you said there was a lot going on, it was challenging, I imagine.
1: I think that's very true. That's very true. Particularly as the people who were left behind, who at that time were the Wrens officers, because at that time they didn't go to sea.
0: Sure.
1: So they had a lot of roles to fulfil, and they were backup with the chaplain team to go out to wives in the surrounding of the air station to break the bad news to them.
0: Yeah.
1: Of people who were missing, or worse. A lot of the time we had very ancient faxes pouring out of machines all night,
0: and we
1: had to try and find out who from there we had to go and see the next day.
0: Right.
1: And it was a battle to try and get there before the press got there. That was quite an issue at the time.
0: Of course, yeah.
1: Communications were in a very difficult era.
0: Yeah, yeah.
1: And yes, that was very challenging to my faith, because it's quite upsetting.
0: Sure.
1: I would have wives breaking down and obviously saying, he didn't join to go to war.
0: No,
1: And now you're telling me this.
0: Yeah, yeah, yeah.
1: And we had no training, really, for counselling.
0: Yeah, absolutely.
1: But you just did the best you could.
0: Hmm. Yeah, of course. And so then did your faith and kind of that sense of, you mentioned earlier, kindness for you being a really important part of what you see in your Christian faith, was that something you kind of drew strength from a bit and sort of drew support from, I guess, in some ways?
1: I'm sure. I mean, it's innate and God-given, undoubtedly. So yes, it definitely helped. Totally unseen help always there.
0: Absolutely. And it underpins the way in which you would approach anything, but those things particularly, I'm sure. Well, we're going to move forward a little bit into kind of what you mentioned off air was the next phase of your life. I'm sure there were many other things in between, but you kind of said that you were privileged to be a full-time mum. You used that term, that it was a real privilege. It was something you look back on with real pride. Tell us about that and kind of what that meant for you. How many kids did you have? What shape did that take?
1: Yeah, I've been very fortunate to have 4 children. I've got 3 boys and then a girl. There was a bit of a gap. And during that bit of a gap, there was a miscarriage, which I've written a poem about, as it happens.
0: Mm.
1: But, I think you then realise how precious children are.
0: Yeah.
1: And there must be a lot of people out there, a lot of your listeners, who just know how tragic and grim that scenario is.
0: Yeah, yeah.
1: But it does help you to put in proportion the fact that we so value those children in our families. And having a girl was very different from having 3 boys.
0: I've just
1: taught me a great deal.
0: I've just got a girl at this point, so I'm kind of on the other end of that spectrum. I don't know what it would be like to have a boy, but we shall see.
1: I hope you're good with putting on tights, because I never really mastered that one.
0: Gloves on toddlers is like the hardest thing in the world. Fingered gloves on a toddler is like the hardest thing. That's a really interesting place to pause for the time being. I know there's a poem as well that we'll get into in the next section that you've written about kind of early days of having a child and that kind of aspect. So we'll talk more with Jane after this.

0: You're listening to Cross Rhythms Plymouth, 96.3 FM. This is Life Stories. I'm here with author, poet, and, well, lots of other things, Jane Newbury. And we are talking about your life today, Jane. We've talked a little bit about various subjects and just kind of got to the part of your life when you became a full-time mum. You talked about how much you look back now as to how much of a privilege it was to be a full-time mum. We'll talk a bit about that aspect slightly later, but you mentioned in the last section this sort of sad aspect and part of your life where you sadly had a miscarriage, and off air we were talking about how common it is, but how often it is a bit of a taboo. People don't like talking about it. Understandably, people don't like talking about it. However, it does help to kind of be honest with each other. And part of what we're doing with your life stories, which is slightly different to others, is bringing poetry right through, because you are a poet and you've just recently written a book called Hoyden's Trove, looking at various different aspects of your life. And so do you want to tell us a bit about this next poem you are going to read, what inspired you to write it, how maybe it helped to write a poem about your experiences with miscarriage, and then if you'd read it for us, that would be great.
1: Yes, actually, this poem was written many, many years afterwards, but in a way I think that's helpful. It's good to have time, because, I mean, healing takes a long time, as I'm sure we all know. So I wrote this poem years and years after suffering miscarriage, and also, you know, in between so many wonderful things have happened, and my daughter followed that, and one can't imagine her not being around. She's amazing. But no, this poem refers to a very personal little service we had where we lived in Cold Harbour in Surrey. In the churchyard, just the vicar and us as the parents, wanting to plant a bush and putting that in proportion.
0: Yeah, that's beautiful. If you wouldn't mind letting us know what the poem's called, so people can find it if they do get your book, and then reading it to us,
1: It's called A Passing Small Thing. I can see us now standing in the churchyard, emotion still fermenting.

0: bush trembled. Treading the plant, silent ritual, we stand there hoping for the caress of caring, but the wind merely whispers through riven spaces between. Later, deer ate the bush, and then we knew that nothing is forever, marking baby's loss no more constant than the leaves on the trees.
1: Beautiful. Jane, thank you so much for reading that. When we were talking off air, we were saying a bit about, as we mentioned, like, can be quite a taboo subject, miscarriage, but it is something that is very common to many, I'm sure very common to you as listeners. We played an interview of a little while ago now, a few years ago, with an organisation called Saying Goodbye. So if that poem particularly speaks to you, if you are going through a similar situation of baby loss, then sayinggoodbye.org is a great website to go to. They provide a lot of support, help to process that, and also do organise remembrance services, to be very relevant to what your poem was about there, Jane. So sayinggoodbye.org is kind of worth looking at there at that stage. On the other side of the conversation then, obviously you became a full-time mum. You said you got four children, and so there was a lot of joy and as you mentioned in that poem, it was kind of years later, a lot of stuff had happened since. Your daughter had been born as well, so there'd been kind of, there's a lot of joy as well as the kind of the sorrow, so it helped you to maybe process and write that story. But you've written another poem as well about the early days of becoming a parent, the early days of having a baby, what that's like. Can you tell us a bit about that poem, and then if you wouldn't mind reading that now as well, that'd be great.
0: Yes, this poem certainly reminds me of my own babies in their all their individual ways, but it really refers to my first grandchild. And I think as being a grandmother and having your first grandchild, it's an extraordinary experience. Mm. It's something that's quite difficult to process, but luckily as a grandparent you have that wonderful thing that parents don't have. You have time. And from that time I was able to bring this poem.
1: Brilliant.
0: Which is called 2 Days. 2 days of life bring a look of elemental wisdom, unclouded, skin-touched perfection, and I'm silent in awe at this perfectly formed being, sleeping, yet wielding such power. Fragmentary moments of solemnity. Who knows what passes across that sleep, invoking the universal need to cradle, to envelop sacred moments. Here is Du Maurier's renewal of wonder, dawning of that terrifying dependence till it dissolves, leaving us clinging, resenting the unfamiliar identity and looking back, clouded by regret. Look on, beyond. Give way to instinctive rocking, heartbeat pat. Indulge the fantasy in that miraculous mirror image where birth has removed the glass. Now is the moment for Magi, Shepherd, or Grandma.
1: Love it. Beautiful stuff. We're going to speak more with Jane right after this.

0: You're listening to Life Stories here on Cross Rhythms Plymouth. We're into the penultimate part of my interview here with Jane Newbury. Jane, it's been a real pleasure to speak to you. Thank you for being so honest about various different parts of your life. And I love the way that you've been able to express that through poetry. I'll take a little bit of a pause in kind of the flow of your life stories here just for a second. What role has kind of creativity in the writing process played in your life? Because obviously this book, Hoyden's Trove, where you've read a lot of personal poems, does it help you to kind of process aspects of life? What sort of role does it play for you in terms of creating and writing poetry particularly?
1: Yeah, I think your personal experience is what makes your writing. Mm-hmm. And my children's poetry, I think, always rings, hopefully, very true and authentic, because it's always stemming from group activities that I've done with, not just with my own children, but with hundreds of other children in what is pompously called music education classes, but really is a bit of toddler fun, really. And that's what I've spent most of my life doing. It fitted very well with being a parent with small children, because my third and fourth child always came with me to classes. They experienced an awful lot of music. And never resented having the same thing over again. And because that music worked and often got changed by ideas that came from children. And I still do that. I still run groups now. Up in Stoke Climsland, where I live. And children will give me ideas that I can feed in, and it has a wonderful effect.
0: Yeah, beautiful. That's so good. So, you know, rhyme, song in that sense, and then poetry more recently has always been a part of you and a part of expression. And as you say, it's a big, big part of life with a toddler. I've got a toddler now, so you're speaking right to my wheelhouse, as it were. You know, asked me 4 or 5 years ago, I'd have been like nodding along. But now it's like, yeah, I know wholeheartedly how much rhyme and those songs and that kind of thing is huge for little ones. My daughter loves that. So tell me how it was and why you got into that, because it was quite a few years of your life you were involved in children's and toddlers' work.
1: I think it was when I moved out from the London area into the country, which is quite an isolating experience. I mean, I'm sure a lot of other parents have noticed this as well. I moved out with a child who was 18 months and didn't know anybody. And a neighbour came to my door and said, "Well, what do you do?" And I said, "Well, you know, I do singing and rhymes with children." She said, "Well, why don't we do it here in this village?" And we had 8 like-minded friends to start. And then within 2 years, we had almost 100.
0: Wow.
1: And 3 separate groups. So it's one of those things where I think where there's a big need.
0: Yeah, yeah.
1: I think sometimes we fob parents off with the wheels on the bus and... and they really can only take so much of that sort of thing, which it's wonderful, and I don't knock it. I often sing it to myself, but parents need more. I've always been trying to introduce everyday concepts in an exciting way.
0: So good. So, you know, a book that has been very, very popular that you've written a few years ago, well, not that long ago actually, but Big Green Crocodile is one of yours. It's rhymes to say and play. It's available through otterbarrybooks.com, or you can search Big Green Crocodile online. You'll be able to find that. But obviously, from what you've said there, a part of it is to kind of, I guess, inspire and then enable parents to kind of take this forward with their kids and just engage in that whole process. Is that part of it?
1: Completely. Because I think a lot of us as new parents don't have a big bank of songs. I mean, we might know Twinkle Twinkle Little Star, but we probably don't have too much else.
0: Yeah.
1: And I think it's really important to give the parents today the choice of all sorts of things, and things that you know will be easy, things that you know will be memorable, and that will work and cheer up a bad day or get over a tantrum.
0: Yeah. I need to buy this book. You're basically selling it to me, because I know exactly what you mean. You know, it can be time poor as a parent, and you you kind of become a bit brain poor in a way. Like, your creativity goes because you're just tired and whatever. So to have all that kind of stuff is so helpful. So it was for you personally, then it was kind of many years being involved in that, and you've written that book, Big Green Crocodile, more latterly. What were some of the kind of big motivators then for you going forward, like after your kids had grown up then, because you kept going for quite some time in terms of children and toddler, you know, what kept you involved in that?
1: Well, to this day, it's just a fascinating subject. Mm. You never know what to expect with small children. They surprise you constantly with the things they come up with. They're so innovative.
0: Yeah.
1: And they all react completely differently.
0: Yeah, yeah.
1: And you can respond to that at that stage. It's not like when they have to go to school and they have to do certain things in a certain way.
0: Yeah, yeah, yeah.
1: At the sort of musical fun age, you can do things however anybody wants to.
0: Yeah.
1: And that's something which still gives me huge pleasure.
0: Yeah, yeah, yeah. That's really good. We're going to stop for some music. We're running out of time in this interview, Jane, unfortunately. As with all of these, I feel like I could do it for ages. But we'll talk more with Jane about some challenges you faced more recently, poems you've written about that, and also, as I say, bring, like we do, faith into it in this conversation too. So we'll talk more with Jane after this.

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1: From a child star on Broadway to R&B hitmaker, we take a look at the history of Lee Varsey. We report on the rise of US singer and songwriter Patrick Mabry. And one-time Hillsong singer Aidan King speaks about relocating to the US and developing a solo career.
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4: This is Life Stories here on Cross Rhythms Plymouth, and I'm in conversation with Jane Newbury. Sadly, it's the final part of today's interview. And as I mentioned, Jane, these interviews always come to an end far too quickly. We've got loads more we could cover. We've talked a fair bit in that last section about your work with children and toddlers, looking at rhymes and songs that you've kind of written and brought to those young people. Written a book called Big Green Crocodile that people can find online and purchase that. One of the things you mentioned off air as well, which is really interesting because obviously your faith, as you've mentioned, was there from quite a young age and partly inspired by being involved in song and singing in chapel when you were a little kid. And as you say, it was kind of planted a seed which has grown and developed and matured over time. One of the things mentioned off air, which I wondered if you'd comment on, is just you think it's really important, isn't it, to kind of raise subjects of faith, particularly when you talked off air about kind of Christmas carols, the Christmas nativity story, those kind of stories of faith with children, because they take in far more and understand far more than we maybe give them credit for.
5: Absolutely. Yes, I think I've been involved over the years in a number of nativity, calling them plays is rather grand, but nativity sort of presentations and bits and bobs. And again, children surprise me constantly. And we often end up, partly because of the way they respond to the music and the way that they do innovative things themselves, we often end up with something that's very moving. And I think they have a tremendous sense of the spiritual, which comes to them through the story. And I think we should never shy away from telling them the biblical story as it is.
4: Yeah.
5: Give them that wonderful old poetry. They may not understand every word, but...
4: Nor do we, to be fair.
5: Quite. Yeah. So there is that sense of mystery, and that's important too.
4: Yeah. No, totally. I love that. And I think, you know, the core of the Christian faith is the reality that God not only is there, but loves us and cares for each one of us. And that's such something that, you know, kids can really grasp and take hold of. And as you say, can be a seed that can set them up for life. You never know. So it's such an important aspect. And in some ways, I'd love to talk more on that subject alone for a while with you, Jane. But we are running out of time. Something that happened to you more recently, very sadly, again, as you touched on with the miscarriage, something that's very common, a cancer diagnosis for yourself. Can you tell us a bit about what that was like for yourself and what that meant to you and kind of how things progressed, as it were?
5: Yeah, this was all about the same time as the pandemic, right. Which was, I don't know whether it's a good thing or a bad thing, really, because I was shielding there like so many people. As soon as I was diagnosed with breast cancer, and I had to undergo chemotherapy, and was hospitalised briefly in the bad old days when you couldn't have any visitors, and so that was indeed a challenging time. But I have superb family support. My husband was quite extraordinary, and you know, really very wonderful. So, yes, I think as ever, you know, I could rely on my faith, and that never leaves you, whether you're cooped up at home or out in the open.
4: Absolutely. And I did. I don't know if you'd identify with this, but I did an interview with a minister locally, and a Life Stories interview, and she shared her experiences. She was diagnosed with leukemia, had a very difficult experience. It wasn't during a pandemic, but because she had to have radiotherapy, she was in isolation by the nature of that. And she said some of those days were like, in some ways, the worst days she's gone through. She'd never want to go through them again. But actually, in some ways, some of the deepest days, and she felt more close to God, or felt God more close to her, might be the better way to put it, in those days of that challenge than she'd ever felt before. I don't know if that's something you identify with, and faith being something that she, you know, for her, it suddenly became much more real, face of such a significant challenge to your life.
5: No, I think that's very true. And I'm sure a lot of fellow cancer sufferers would say the same thing. At a very dark moment when, I was very, very fortunate because I was only ill, really ill, for such a very short period of time. But I can remember only seeing orange.
4: Right.
5: And not being able to sleep at all.
4: Yeah.
5: Through this extraordinary turbulent feeling, just being able to see orange, and just saying again and again, I will lift up mine eyes unto the hills.
4: Yeah, yeah, yeah.
5: I will lift up mine eyes unto the hills, from whence cometh my help.
4: Yeah, yeah.
5: And
4: yeah.
5: It just kept turning around and around, and probably did turn the corner for me, I'm sure.
4: Yeah, yeah, yeah. That's amazing. And as you kind of showed earlier with that poem about miscarriage, you touch on some really profound subjects, profound and common to many people, and this poem about cancer being one of those. So tell us what it's called, and if you wouldn't mind finishing with reading that.
5: This is called Confrontation, and it's about, really about those bad times that a lot of people would be familiar with, when you have no hair, which is something I think that we all find, we don't really value our hair until we haven't got it.
4: Yeah.
5: So this is about that. Confrontation. Today, my hair arrived in a box. I broke open the package curiously. A white box, giving nothing away. The lid lifted, and a single sheet of tissue revealed the hair, trapped in a net. Very prim. No kin to my unruliness, and I stared at it transfixed, as it defined the state of things, the outward face to the world, the real mirrored image, the pallid spectre that disquiets and shocks and sends folk to the other side of the street. That face will do. That scarred gladiator is my friend. Those last wisps, survivors of the torture, stand proud like ragwort on the hill. And I quietly replace the lid on the anonymous white box.
4: Beautiful stuff. Jane, thank you so much for your time today. It's been a real pleasure and a real privilege to interview you. I wish you all the best. And that name of the poetry book collection from which Jane's been reading today is Hoyden's Trove, H-O-Y-D-E-N-S, Hoyden's Trove. Search for that online, go to Amazon, and you can order a copy of that. Jane, we wish you all the best.
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1: From the Sky News Centre at 6, a court heard a funeral director in Hull spent more than £42,000 on holidays while scamming dozens of grieving families. Robert Bush admitted 67 offences, including preventing burials, fraud and theft. It's the third of a five-day sentencing. He told police after his arrest in 2024 it was all because of financial problems.
2: I never intended for any of this to be. This is not how I'd have liked this to come to, and trying to navigate the difficulties we were having financially, mostly as a business.
1: The serial killer's been told he'll never leave prison for murdering two men in Cornwall. The deaths of four other people staying at a homeless shelter at the same time as James Desborough are under review. Half of England's now in drought. Experts say parts of the country are using water faster than nature can replenish it. Lib Dem leader Sir Ed Davey says he's feeling hopeful after cross-party talks on social care reform in England. Andy Burnham's brought forward a review and called a failure to act before now a dereliction of duty. Irish star Glenn Hansard's died in a motorbike crash in County Dublin. He was 56. Anna Bates reports.
3: I don't know you, but I want you.
4: Regarded as one of Ireland's most influential musicians, he began his career busking before co-founding The Frames. He starred in The Commitments in 1991 and won the Oscar for Best Original Song in the movie Once, in which he also starred.
3: Take this sinking boat.
4: He's being remembered as one of the greats, with Chris O'Dowd saying his voice made the tough times more manageable. He'd recently announced a tour.
1: FIFA president Gianni Infantino is offering £30 million to member associations if they back his controversial plan to sell off stakes in its major competitions. That's the latest.
0: This is Cross Rhythms Plymouth.
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2: From the Sky News Centre at 7, a court heard an undertaker who kept bodies instead of carrying out proper funerals spent victims' cash on lavish holidays. Robert Bush, who's 48, admitted 67 offences spanning 12 years in Hull. Lawyers say he could face up to 25 years in jail when he's handed his sentence on Friday. When arrested in 2024, he claimed he'd always tried to help police.
3: I'm not like an international. I've been arrested off a plane by gunpoint. I've been taken, you know, it's like I'm Che Guevara saying, I'm not that complicated. And I've said so many times, let me help you, unravel what it is, I'll come in and talk to you.
2: Grieving relatives rejected his apology to reporters outside court. A man's been told he'll never be freed from prison for killing two homeless men, with police now reviewing the deaths of four others staying in the same shelter at the same time. James Desborough, a fan of the TV show Dexter, murdered Daniel Coleman and Claudio Aquilino in Cornwall last summer. Mr. Justice Saini sentenced him.
4: I'm sure that you are a highly dangerous individual who has no regard for the lives of people who you think are worthless. You are a person who can kill using extreme violence with no remorse or indeed reflection on your actions.
2: Half of England's in drought. The Environment Agency says rivers are running low, farmers are being forced to harvest crops early, and the risk of wildfires is increasing. A seven-year-old boy's died in hospital a week after two relatives drowned off a beach in Essex. They got into trouble in the water at West Mersey. Nigel Farage has criticised Andy Burnham for not inviting Reform UK to talks on social care. The Lib Dems joined the new Prime Minister to discuss reforming the sector in England, along with the Tories, who said there was constructive dialogue. And a cricketer's been suspended following allegations he clicked his fingers to mimic the sound of the ball hitting the bat. Division 2 leaders Saltburn say the player won't feature for the foreseeable future. That's the latest. I'm Chris Milligan.
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Today's programme features live music from the Californian singer-songwriter Jake Hamilton. Jake is part of the massive Bethel Church in Redding, California, the heart of the Jesus culture movement. Today's songs come from his album Marked by Heaven.

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I want you to sing it as loud as you can. Who cares if you lose your voice?

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2: From the Sky News Centre at 8, a court's heard a funeral director in Hull spent more than £42,000 on holidays while scamming dozens of grieving families. Robert Bush admitted 67 offences, including preventing burials, fraud and theft. It's the third of a five-day sentencing, with some victims describing being handed fake ashes of their loved ones. He told police after his arrest in 2024 it was all because of financial problems.
3: I never intended for any of this to be. This is not how I'd have liked this to come to, and trying to navigate the difficulties we were having financially, mostly as a business.
2: A serial killer has been told he'll die in prison for murdering two homeless men in Cornwall. Police are also reviewing the deaths of four others who were staying at a hostel in Newquay at the same time as James Desborough. The Met Police say they won't take further action against Green Party leader Zach Polanski over a social media post. He shared and then deleted a photo appearing to reference Nigel Farage. Reform UK's called it two-tier Britain. Andy Burnham's promised to reform social care in England, but has warned difficult decisions will need to be made to pay for it. Baroness Casey's review of the sector will report next year. It's the final night of swimming at the Commonwealth Games, and there's been success for the hosts. Kat Suave's there.
4: Scotland's Anne Grad Evans has picked up her second gold medal of the Glasgow Commonwealth Games. She hung on for victory in the 200 metres breaststroke. Meanwhile, England's James Guy and Wales's Matt Richards have shared the silver in the 200 metres freestyle final after finishing with exactly the same time.
2: And FIFA has opened disciplinary proceedings against Argentina for a banner unveiled after their World Cup semi-final win against England. The banner that read, "The Falklands are Argentine," could be in breach of a law stating demonstrations of a non-sporting nature aren't allowed. That's the latest. I'm Chris Milligan.
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Inspired by the transformation she found through putting her trust in Jesus Christ, this seven-song collection speaks of hope and new beginnings.

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3: If we're a big bang, you've come from an accident. If you've just evolved from nothing, you're an accident. And if you've come from an accident, you are an accident.

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2: American psychiatrist Dr. Martin Seligman tells us that so many of us make the huge mistake of giving total trust to the voices in our heads. Seligman notes that depression is so widespread nowadays, partly because people can overtrust and believe in their inner voice.
3: In your head, in your head, hey, I call, yeah.
2: Sometimes the inner voice tells us that we are of little value, a loser, forever doomed to failure. So often we simply lie to ourselves, wallowing in self-pitying gloom. Jesus tells us that each of us is of phenomenal value and greatly treasured by God. There is another inner voice, not just your own voice, which calls you to override your doubts, disillusions and fears, to fill you with hope, energizing vision and direction for the future. Listen to the voice of truth, faith, hope and optimism. This is John Smith.

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2: From the Sky News Centre at 9, a court heard a disgraced Hull funeral director spent £42,000 on holidays while defrauding customers. 48-year-old Robert Bush has admitted 67 offences, including preventing a lawful burial. He told police the business had a cash flow problem and made poor choices. Victims have been describing the impact of being given the wrong ashes of loved ones. Tristan Essex's grandmother, Jessie Stockdale's body, was recovered following a police investigation.
3: Words can't describe. We're all traumatised. You know, I don't think we'll ever get over this.
2: The serial killer's been told he'll never be freed for murdering two homeless men in Cornwall, as police also review four other unexplained deaths. James Desborough has previously been sentenced for strangling a cellmate. A body of a Scottish woman's reportedly been found inside a suitcase in an abandoned building in Athens. Greek authorities, Interpol and Police Scotland are now working together to establish the circumstances surrounding her death. Police won't take further action against a social media post by Green Party leader Zach Polanski. Reform's Nigel Farage claimed it incited violence. More than half of England is now in drought, with weeks of continuous dry weather taking its toll on water supplies. More than 20 million people are already under hosepipe bans, with much of England experiencing its fourth heatwave. The Environment Agency says rivers are running low and crops are being harvested early. Simon Bradley, who's a farmer in Hungerford in Berkshire, says it's a disaster.
4: At the minute, everything is being challenged, and so that is a direct result on our cash flow. You know, and farmers won't have the cash to reinvest in their enterprises at all.
2: And FIFA president Gianni Infantino says plans to sell off stakes in its football competitions, including the World Cup, is an opportunity but not an obligation. He says announcing the proposal begins a democratic process. The English FA are among a number of member associations to have concerns about the plan. That's the latest. I'm Chris Milligan.
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6: From the Sky News Centre at 10, a court heard an undertaker who kept bodies instead of carrying out proper funerals spent victims' cash on lavish holidays. Robert Bush, who's 48, admitted 67 offences spanning 12 years in Hull. Lawyers say he could face up to 25 years in jail when he's handed his sentence on Friday. When arrested in 2024, he claimed he'd always tried to help police.
7: I'm not an international. I've been arrested off a plane by gunpoint. I've been taken, you know, it's like I'm Che Guevara saying, I'm not that complicated. And I've said so many times, let me help you, unravel what it is, I'll come in and talk to you.
6: Grieving relatives rejected his apology to reporters outside court. Triple murderer James Desborough has been told he'll never leave prison, with police also reviewing the deaths of four others he once lived with. The 40-year-old killer killed two men he knew from his time at a homeless hostel in Cornwall. More than half of England is now in drought. Continuous dry weather's taken its toll on water supplies. The Liberal Democrats say constructive talks have been held with the Tories and government on reforming social care in England. Andy Burnham says it's an issue that's been seen as too risky, difficult and complicated, and blames inaction on his generation of politicians. A review's been brought forward. And Harriet Evans rounded off a home Commonwealth Games with another gold medal in the pool. The Scottish swimmer took the 200 metres breaststroke title, having won the 100 metres earlier this week. She says she's in disbelief.
8: The 200 is just that bit more special because, you know, all the doubts in your head, like, did I just win the 100 because it was a fluke? And, like, did I just get lucky, you know? As crazy as it sounds, but just to back it up with, you know, not just another medal, but another gold, it's just, you know, so surreal.
6: Northern Ireland's Ellie McCartney picked up the bronze medal. And Irish musician and actor Glenn Hansard has died in a motorbike crash in Dublin. He was the frontman of rock band The Frames. That's the latest. I'm Chris Milligan.
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I think sometimes people, they confuse what I'm doing. I write about life. I write about things that I'm actually dealing with. Something that I'm actually experiencing. This is real for me. Like, this is something that personally helps me as well. I'm not confused about who gave me the gift. God gave me the gift and he gave me the ability to do this, and he also gave me this as an outlet. And that's what music is for me. When I feel something, whether it's anger, it's a passion about something, a frustration, like, this is where I go. This is that's the whole NF Real Music thing, man. This is real for me. I need this. This is a therapy for me.

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Text GIVE XR followed by the amount you wish to give to 70085. So, to give £10, just text

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And she's really envying that I'm free. 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Medusa hit my line, so you know I press decline.

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We're the Larry June. Ain't no rushing, it's the scenic route. 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
2: From the Sky News Centre at 11, Andy Burnham's announced an £8.4 billion investment in the UK's nuclear submarine programme. The government says it'll support 22,000 apprenticeships by 2035 and tens of thousands of jobs across the country. It'll help deliver the next phase of the Dreadnought-class submarines built in Barrow, Inverness. Defence Secretary Wes Streeting spoke earlier this month about the Prime Minister's aims for defence spending.
3: The Prime Minister has spoken passionately about his ambition to reindustrialise Britain. Defence is at the forefront of that mission. Defence will not just be a recipient of the proceeds of economic growth. It will be a central contributor.
2: A court's heard a disgraced Hull funeral director spent £42,000 on holidays while defrauding customers. Robert Bush also splurged £16,000 on camping and motorcycle racing the same year he incorrectly told a mother her unborn baby had been cremated. He's admitted 67 offences. The Met Police say they won't take further action against Green Party leader Zach Polanski over a social media post. He shared and then deleted a photo appearing to reference Nigel Farage. More than half of England is officially in drought, with weeks of continuous dry weather taking its toll on water supplies. More than 20 million people are already under hosepipe bans. FIFA president Gianni Infantino says plans to sell off stakes in its competitions, including the World Cup, can turbocharge the development of the game around the world. There's been much opposition to the proposal, with UEFA Nations holding an emergency meeting tomorrow. Infantino says member organisations will get £30 million if they approve the idea by the 19th of September.
4: A proposal, an offer, it's part of a democratic process, a consultation process, and above all, it is an opportunity, but not an obligation.
2: Carling's cut of the alcohol content of its original lager. It's confirmed it'll reduce the strength from 4 to 3.4% from October. That's the latest.
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2: From the Sky News Centre at midnight, Andy Burnham's investing £8.4 billion in a UK nuclear submarine programme. The funds will support progress towards making the first of four new nuclear submarines ready for service by the 2030s. The Prime Minister says it'll also support tens of thousands of jobs and apprenticeships across the country. Meanwhile, he's also blasted past failures to fix social care in England as a major dereliction of public duty. Andy Burnham says he'll make progress by asking an independent review into the sector to report a year early. He also pledged to improve pay and training and confirmed cross-party talks. He's been asked if his plans need tax rises.
3: You have to do more with what you've got. Some of what we would want to do in the fullest sense will require difficult decisions, but we will be honest with people about those. We will put them before the country at the right time, and we will hopefully proceed with people's consent.
2: A Hull funeral director who prevented lawful burials claims to have told police many times, "Let me help you," as footage is released of his arrest and police interview in 2024.
4: I never intended for any of this to be. This is not how I'd have liked this to come to. And trying to navigate the difficulties we were having financially, mostly, as a business.
2: Robert Bush will be sentenced on Friday for 67 offences. More than half of England is now in drought. Continuous dry weather has taken its toll on water supplies. Scotland's Angharad Evans received the biggest cheers of the night as she picked up her second gold medal at the Commonwealth Games. She took the 200 metres breaststroke title in Glasgow. Northern Ireland's Kate O'Connor won the heptathlon. And musician and actor Glenn Hansard has died in a motorcycle crash in County Dublin. He won an Oscar in 2008 for his song used in the film Once and began his career busking before co-founding The Frames. That's the latest. I'm Faye Rowlands.
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the sobering fact is, a lot of us in 10 years' time will not be following Jesus. As we look around this room, a lot of us will have just drifted away. A lot of us will have disappeared. Because that's the reality of it, that's the facts of it. So we looked around, and I've got some

different kind of man. We need to really step up what it is to be a man, to be accountable to each other, to really deal with some of the struggles. Often, we've developed our giftings. And so we're really into releasing gifts. But the other part to it is that we need to develop our gifts, but we also need to develop our character as well. And those two things go together, our gifting and our character. Because your character is what you are in the dark. When you get in your bed at night and it goes dark, that's the person that you really are. That's you. Our character is what we are in the dark. Someone said that we need to be prepared for life and not just for death. We've got a society where people are asking the question, does your faith work for you? That's the question they're asking. They're not necessarily asking the question, is it true? They want to know, why does he not get wrecked like everybody else? What's different about you? Can you understand what I mean? People are asking that question, does it work for you? So this is the kind of thing we need to do as a man, is really show that this can really work. Someone said that maybe we need a bit more jackass Christianity, a bit crazier, the third way. Because unless we can become less emotionally stunned, unless we can actually share something of our heart, something of our struggles, we're just not going to survive, guys. 1 John chapter 2. Whoever says he abides in him ought to walk in the same way in which he walked. How did he walk when he was a carpenter? How did he walk when he was fully man and fully God? How did he walk? How did he treat people around him? Are we the people who we say we are? And looking at Jesus, there was never any hidden things in him. He was the person that he said that he was. I can't think of any other way to survive, guys. So integrity is key. Proverbs 19 verse 1 says, it's better

Yeah, let's just be honest about being a bloke. Let's be honest about our struggles. Let's be honest about our strengths. Because so often we just don't talk about much of our feelings together. We don't talk about some of the issues. In his book, Wild at Heart, John Eldridge says that the church has made the pinnacle of manhood for us to be a nice bloke. That's the ultimate goal for us as Christian men, is to be a nice bloke. Nice. Be a nice guy, but we're to be revolutionary people, subversive people even, to change society. Some people say that men, we live in a cave, and some people say they were so emotional.

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1: My brother had been away to university and he'd come back and he shared Jesus with me and I accepted him into my life. I woke up and I said to my brother, what was all that nonsense about last night? I chose that morning to reject him and I actually said a prayer. I said, Lord, I know it's true, but just I want you to leave me alone. I said, I want to go my own way. And that's exactly what I did the very next day. I got up and I set out then trying to fill a void in my life. I turned to drink and I had a marriage and it broke down and stuff. And the more I turned to the things of the world, the more I just got hurt over and over again. My mum had been praying for me every day for 14 years. 14 years later, I woke up one Sunday morning, I just knew I had to go to church. And I sat at the back of the church and God just let me know how much he loved me and that he died for me and that he sent his son. And even as the nails were hammered in to Jesus Christ, that they were hammered in for me. And he just showed me that I was his child. And from that day, which was the 9th of July 1998, I became a new person.
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3: From the Sky News Centre at 1, Andy Burnham's announced an £8.4 billion investment in the UK's nuclear submarine programme. The government says it will support 22,000 apprenticeships by 2035 and tens of thousands of jobs across the country. It'll help deliver the next phase of the Dreadnought-class submarines built in Barrow-in-Furness. Defence Secretary Wes Streeting spoke earlier this month about the Prime Minister's aims for defence spending.
4: The Prime Minister has spoken passionately about his ambition to reindustrialise Britain. Defence is at the forefront of that mission. Defence will not just be a recipient of the proceeds of economic growth. It will be a central contributor.
3: A court's heard a disgraced Hull funeral director spent £42,000 on holidays while defrauding customers. 48-year-old Robert Bush has admitted 67 offences. He told police the business had a cash flow problem and made poor choices. Victims have been describing the impact of being given the wrong ashes of loved ones. Tristan Essex's grandmother Jessie Stockdale's body was recovered following a police investigation.
5: Words I can't describe. We're all traumatised. You know, I don't think we'll ever get over this.
3: Triple murderer James Desper has been told he'll never leave prison, with police also reviewing the deaths of four others he once lived with. The 40-year-old killed two men he knew from his time at a homeless hostel in Cornwall. The Liberal Democrats say constructive talks have been held with the Tories and government on reforming social care in England. A review's been brought forward. Police say there'll be no further action taken against Green Party leader Zach Polanski over a social media post. Reformer's Nigel Farage claimed it incited violence. And an emergency meeting with UEFA's 55 member associations will be held today to discuss FIFA's proposal to sell stakes in its competitions. FIFA President Gianni Infantino has offered nations £30 million if they back the plan. And more than half of England is now in drought. Continuous dry weather's taken its toll on water supplies. That's the latest. I'm Faye Rowlands.
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8: Reformation. We've only just begun. Reformation of a generation.